Hey, I'm Jules on the Joy FM. Have you ever gone through a trial or a difficult season, and when you took a step back, you could see how God was preparing your heart weeks or even months, maybe years before the event happened? When I was pregnant with my daughter, Sally, I was in a women's Bible study, and we all committed to memorize Psalm 139. Now, at the time, it was such a struggle, and I complained every single week about it. But I had no idea that God was preparing my heart to realize that He is a God that surrounds me with safety. And He's always with me, no matter where I go. When Sally was born, there were some complications, and the nurses and doctors ran and took her to the NICU to save her life. But they left me behind in a room, not able to walk, not able to go to her, and I had sent my husband with Sally to watch over her. Started getting the phone, calling the nurses, but none of the nurses were at the stations because they were working on Sally. And it was the scripture that I had memorized months and months and months ago that reminded me that God was with me. In Psalm 139, it says, "You search out my path and my lying down. You're acquainted with all my ways. Even before a word is on my tongue, behold, O Lord, you know it altogether. You hem me in behind and before, and lay your hand upon me."

0: And now, useless facts with Jules.
1: The fact that I have for you today will blow your mind and maybe even make you question reality. Yeah, okay, I might be overselling it a little bit. It is, though, an interesting fact. Butterflies, the colored wings that they have, is actually not colored at all. It is structured. Microscopic layers bend light to create iridescent blues and greens, and that is actually what you're seeing. Yeah. So I kind of feel like you probably would have been much more impressed with that fact, but it's on me. You know, I set your expectations way too high, and I just got to learn to set them way low, like way, way, way low.
0: Well, that was pointless. Useless facts with Jules on the Joy FM. I don't know if this has happened to you, but I've found myself more times than I can count belting out the lyrics to so many songs here on the Joy FM.
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0: Hey, it's JR. I mean, it doesn't take much. 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

I'm Michelle. I don't know about you, but I am hearing about so many people walking in hard places right now. And I just want to remind you that you don't have to go it alone. I love the fact that there's always a friend here at the Joy FM ready to pray with you. 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

Elevation Rhythm Washed on the Joy FM. California just hosted its 10th annual dog surfing competition. I know, I didn't even know that was a thing. Turns out that they are judged based on their balance, wave size, and tricks. Because a dog just surfing isn't enough, they have to then do tricks on their surfboard. Oh, and in case you're wondering, it was Rippin' Rosie that won the whole thing. I just don't understand, how do you get your dog to go surfing? I am trying to get my dog just to simply go outside and go potty there instead of inside my house and, you know, stop barking at the neighbors that are just trying to walk past the house and mind their own business. So getting my dog to surf, wow, that is next level. Here's Jeremy Camp, take you back.

0: The first time you drop your kids off at school, it is so hard. I'm Jules on the Joy FM. And have I ever told you about the first time I dropped Susie off at preschool? So the preschool she went to was right outside my neighborhood. I dropped her off. I got home and then I started panicking. And so I was like, I'll call the preschool and make sure she's okay. So I did. And they were like, yeah, Susie's doing great. And I was like, okay, good. And then about an hour or so later, I needed to go to the grocery store, which would have taken me further away from Susie. So I called the preschool before I got on the road to make sure, you know, she was doing okay. And they're like, yeah, she is doing great. Went to the grocery store and did the fastest shopping possible so I could get back to the house and be a little bit closer to Susie. And so when I got there, I called the preschool. And if you're counting at home, that would have been the third time. And that is when they said, I just want you to know, Susie is doing great, having her best day ever. It's you that's struggling and not doing great. So just take a deep breath, relax, maybe go on a walk, enjoy your morning off. If you are a mom struggling right now, going to be dropping your kiddo off at school for the very first time, I know it's so hard. I am right there with you. Just take a deep breath. I promise you it does get better with time. Oh, and be careful. Don't call the school too many times like I did.
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2: Kimberly's been in this morning, my wife, and we've had a running foot and mouth count. The official number is 6. So, Kimberly, I just want to ask you, what's something you're looking forward to in our future?
3: 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And
2: Mike,
3: I'm okay.
2: Mike, that was a vicarious foot and mouth moment.
3: I know, I just called you out on
2: 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The official count is now 7. 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
3: Was once. 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
2: You were there,
3: back,
2: Chris.
3: So.
2: 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You were not there?
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2: That's a...
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Jordan Feliz, the King is Alive on the Joy FM. My oldest daughter, Susie, is about to start her senior year in high school. Even me just saying that right now is shocking. I cannot believe my little baby is growing up. And so I have been going through everything that I want to make sure she knows. But you know, the top thing on my list is to enjoy your senior year, baby. It's going to be gone before you know it. Don't get lost in the, where am I going to college next year? Where am I not going to go? What's my SAT score? Don't get lost in those things. They're good things, but just be present where you are and soak it in. Your senior year, you only get it once. Hopefully, right? Yeah. Here's John Reddick, No Fear, on the Joy FM.

0: I will be the first to admit it. I am super sentimental and I love traditions. Hey, I'm Jules on the Joy FM. Back to school photo. I mean, is there anything sweeter? They're standing there with their brand new shoes and uniforms and holding a sign saying, my first day of blank. We've done it every single year since kindergarten, using the same exact sign and everything. But the older they get, they don't love my tradition of taking a photo at their school in front of all their friends. So I stumbled upon a back-to-school photo hack last year. And if you're in the same boat, maybe this will help you out. Don't do the photo the first day of school. Actually do it a couple of days before, but you have to work out an agreement with your teenagers. They have to be all in, book bag there, smiling faces, all the things. And if they do it right, then they are off the hook for the first day of school. Hopefully this will solve your problem. It did for my family. Of course, the only snag in this idea of mine is because it's a couple of days before school starts, really not a lot of people walking around able to take your photos. So just be prepared. You might need to bring your own photographer.
1: Should have been long gone now, yeah. Shouldn't be living.

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0: 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We say that a lot. 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

It's the Joy FM. My name is Jules. My daughter, Sally, she's about to go into 10th grade, and she has been begging and begging to get social media. And I have been pushing it off, trying my best, because I know once you open up that can of worms, you cannot put it back in. If you have teenagers, you probably know exactly what I'm talking about. It's just so hard to find the balance of knowing how to protect her, but then also this is the world that she lives in, so I gotta teach her how to navigate it. So I've come up with an idea. I told Sally I am not going to even talk to her about social media until she watches a list of documentaries that I come up with, because I want her to know that social media is designed to be addictive. They'll do things in your algorithm. They'll keep you coming back for more. So just be careful. So here's a list of documentaries Sally's having to watch. The Social Dilemma, Childhood 2.0, Screened Out, and then The Great Hack. Now, last night she watched The Social Dilemma, and I asked her about it, and she was like, wow, I had no idea that social media was created to be addictive, and because of that, it hurts people's mental health. That's exactly what I wanted her to walk away with. Now, if you have another one that I need to add to my list for Sally to watch, let me know.

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0: It's the Joy FM. My name is Jules. I don't know if your house is like mine right now, but with school starting back, there are lots of feelings going on. A little nerves, a little fearfulness, a little anxiousness, you know, not knowing what the new teacher's gonna do, your new locker, or your friends in your class. So if that is what's going on in your house right now, or maybe you're a teacher and you're feeling those feels, I pray that this scripture out of Zephaniah brings you hope and encouragement. Fear not, O Zion, let not your hands grow weak. The Lord your God is in your midst, a mighty one who will save. He will rejoice over you with gladness. He will quiet you by his love. He will exalt over you with loud singing. That's how much our good God loves us, that no matter where we go, no matter what we face this next school year, he is right there. God, you are so good to us. You have us in the palm of your hand. Father, we just pray, God, that with every math equation, science fact, that they will see that you are the author of all things. And God, we just pray for our teachers and school staff that will be pouring into our children. God, that you would sustain them, that you would give them the words. And we just thank you, Lord, for all the people who are influencing and discipling our children. In Jesus' name, amen.
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0: Before they became your favorite song, they had to have a beginning.
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0: Here is the story behind the song. If it was a-

0: times that I want things to go my way and they didn't. And then I was so glad that they didn't. That was the topic of conversation the day that this song was written. And then getting to know Carrie over the last few years has been such a blessing in my life, and her lending her voice to this song has brought such power and life to it. Your ways are higher. You know what you're doing with me. And so, I'd never know how good your plans could be if it was up to me.
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Hey, it's Jules with the Joy FM. Do you have that thing in your life that you are 100% certain you have surrendered it to the Lord until something happens and then you find yourself having the choice? Do you continue going down the right path, or are you going to go backwards and do the thing that you said you would never do again, that you surrendered it to God? For me, it was forgiveness. You see, there was a person in my life that had just completely wronged me, but I forgave that person. I surrendered that bitterness to God, and I thought I did it until I ran into that person, and then those memories came flooding back. You know, in the Bible, it says to hold every thought captive, and so that's what I did. I said, okay, God, I do have unforgiveness that I wasn't even aware of, but God has called us to forgive and to love just like He forgave us.

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0: It really is Amazing Grace. That is Phil Wilkum on the Joy FM. And you know, he's coming to concert this fall. Make sure you get those tickets before you're gone, because you know they're going to be going fast. 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

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Have you been tasked with planning your church's vacation Bible school? 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

Amy McDonald, Ain't No Way on the Joy FM. My kids, they start back at school on Wednesday morning. And you know, I said, why not we just slowly adjust the school schedule? Go to bed a little earlier. Wake up a little bit earlier. You know, so it's not so harsh the first day of school. Mm-hmm. That went over like you'd expect, like a lead rock. Here's Kane, Rise Up on the Joy FM.

0: Josiah Queen, Demons on the Joy FM. Now, if you want to hear that song a little more often, or if there's another song you want to hear more, what you got to do to let us know is give it a thumbs up on the Joy FM app. Oh, and if you don't have the free Joy FM app downloaded, yeah, you're gonna want to go ahead and get that done.
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1: Toby Mag, The Goodness on The Joy FM. If tonight you are just feeling completely alone, I think all of us do from time to time, I pray that these words from Paul David Tripp out of his devotion book, New Morning Mercies, brings you hope and encouragement. Here's what he said. When nothing else or no one else in your life remains and is faithful, we can rest assured that God will be both.

for King and Country, World on Fire on the Joy FM. Let's have a little bit of a check-in tonight. What voice right now are you listening to the most? Is it the one that says you'll never change? You're just too far gone. No way God is going to love you. Or are you listening to the truth, God's voice? Because what he is saying is you are loved, forgiven, chosen, and never alone. Here's Tasha Layton, Meet Me in the Valley on the Joy FM.

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1: God, I'm still counting my blessings. I'm gonna walk with Jesus.
0: Oh. Hey, it's JR. I mean, it doesn't take much. Maybe a few drives into work and these songs sneak in and embed their melodies and message, reminding you of who you are and whose you are. It's so good, even I sing the jingles.
1: 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It's JR in the air.
0: Anyway, from the songs that find you whenever you need them, to friends who are with you where you are, the Joy FM is here to help you find joy.
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0: 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I want you to know that even when your friends take a step away from you, or the people who are supposed to love you the most let you down, your God is faithful. 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
1: Yeah. Hey, I was stuck.

0: It's the Joy FM. My name is Jules. I don't know if your house is like mine right now, but with school starting back, there are lots of feelings going on. A little nerves, a little fearfulness, a little anxiousness, you know, not knowing what the new teacher's gonna do, your new locker, or your friends in your class. So if that is what's going on in your house right now, or maybe you're a teacher and you're feeling those feels, I pray that this scripture out of Zephaniah brings you hope and encouragement. Fear not, O Zion, let not your hands grow weak. The Lord your God is in your midst, a mighty one who will save. He will rejoice over you with gladness. He will quiet you by his love. He will exalt over you with loud singing. That's how much our good God loves us, that no matter where we go, no matter what we face this next school year, he is right there. God, you are so good to us. You have us in the palm of your hand. Father, we just pray, God, that with every math equation, science fact, that they will see that you are the author of all things. And God, we just pray for our teachers and school staff that will be pouring into our children. God, that you would sustain them, that you would give them the words. And we just thank you, Lord, for all the people who are influencing and discipling our children. In Jesus' name.
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1: Lex, you now live in a little town in Middle Tennessee that I would have to zoom in on the map to even know it exists.
2: Yeah, 5,000 people, 3 red lights, but 5 Mexican restaurants, so.
1: You have 3 lights and 5 Mexican restaurants.
2: That's correct. There's actually a lot of chatter right now because it's rumored that we're getting a Waffle House.
1: Ooh, moving on up! Is this going to be the first chain restaurant in town?
2: We have a Hardee's. Oh, we do have a McDonald's.
1: Okay, every town has a McDonald's, right?
2: And a Subway. Everybody has
1: those
2: a Subway.
1: Those are the two.
2: Yeah.
1: McDonald's, Subway.
2: Right.
1: Like, if you have a zip code, they instantly give you a Subway and a McDonald's. You know you hit it big when the Chick-fil-A and the Starbucks roll up.
2: Oh, we're a long way from that.
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What's happening? It is late night slash early morning here at the Joy FM. I am Adina, and I am so happy to walk through this music that just has a way of getting under your skin in the best kinds of ways. I hope that you are here for joy and encouragement, because we got them. Coming up next is Cochran & Company's Running Home, and then Brandon Lake with the author. 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
2: The back-to-school season can feel a lot of different ways to a lot of different people. 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For others, it's an exciting rush to the bus stop. Or even a moment of... 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
3: Ever stepped out in faith and felt like you're hanging over a ledge? I'm Lena Ebujamra, and this is Today's Single Christian. I rode up an elevator to the top of the CN Tower recently. The plan was to walk around the edge of the tower hanging by a rope, then lean backwards, trusting the rope to hold me while I hung over the city 160 floors above ground. Oh, I was scared. The first step out on the ledge was nuts, but after a few steps outside of the tower, I got more comfortable. Then we were challenged to step over the ledge. I was petrified, but I did it anyway because I knew the rope had me and that I would be secure. It didn't take long to get good at hanging off of the edge. Eventually, it even became fun. I've thought a bit about my thrilling adventure and can't help but compare it to faith. Yeah, it's scary at first, but the more you live by faith, the more natural it will feel. Pretty soon, you'll find yourself hanging over the world, certain that you're held by the strong and loving arms of Jesus. For more resources to help you get strong in the faith, visit todayssinglechristian.com.

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I'm Adina. This is the Joy FM. And this last week, I watched a video of a 97-year-old lady named Betty Bromage, and she broke her own world record as the oldest female wing walker. That's the person that, you know, does like stunts on top of flying airplanes. Like, she straps her feet in and she is standing on top of an airplane at 97. Now, I'm over here starting to exercise because by the time I'm 97, I want to have really good bone density. But Betty has even bigger plans than that. Now, she started wing walking at the age of 87, and now she's done it 6 times. I mean, I can't imagine the sheer guts and will that it takes to strap yourself to the wing of an airplane and just, you know, hang out. But I can't even imagine doing that at all, much less at 87 or 97. But I love what Betty says about it. She says, "I just get bored of life otherwise." And she also says that can't isn't in her vocabulary. And I think there's something to learn from this. You know, besides the will to stand on top of a flying airplane, stay curious as you get older. Keep doing things that scare you a little. You don't have to do something quite so daring as being a wing walker, but keep finding reasons to get up in the morning.

0: It is so good to have you here at the Joy FM, friend. I'm Adina, and oh my goodness, so I work part-time in the basement of a very, very old church, and the groundskeepers do a great job. They take care of the building. They bring the bug sprayers out to do their job, but it's still an old building, and it's still a basement, which means you're going to see the dead things out and about occasionally. And so I will sometimes see a dead cockroach in the hallway or a camel cricket. We have camel crickets here. And so I have to work up the nerve to go after them. But sometimes I put it off because I'm actually deathly terrified of cockroaches. But I started noticing that sometimes if I left them where they sat, I would come into the office the next day and there would be nothing left of that cockroach except for maybe a couple of little legs just sitting there. And I was like, what is eating the rest of the bug? Well, it turns out any number of things can be eating the rest of those bugs. It turns out this basement is like a whole ecosystem in and of itself. So house centipedes, ants, and maybe even mice will clean up the mess of the dead buggos, except that apparently they don't prefer the legs. But people always tell me, oh, don't eat the house centipedes. You know, they take care of the cockroaches. They attack them. They eat them. And I'm like, ugh, but they look like walking mustaches and I can't handle them. So I try not to kill them, but I might shout at them once they scurry away into the darkness if I ever find them in my house. Fine, just go eat a cockroach or something.
1: Before they became your favorite song, they had to have a beginning.
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1: Here is the story behind the song. 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

0: find it pretty easy to tell myself that God loves me. 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How are we possibly going to know that God loves us if we don't give him a voice into our lives? Giving him a voice into our lives is by stopping and opening his word.
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What's happening? I'm Adina with a fun fact right here at the Joy FM. What if I told you there's a flavor that you're never going to taste? It's not because I'm being mean or because it's just rare. It's because it's actually extinct. So the ancient Romans loved a plant called silphium. They used it to season food and even as medicine. But the problem is that it only grew in one tiny region of what is now Libya, and nobody could figure out how to grow it anywhere else. And a lot of man hours and a lot of brain power was used trying to figure out how to reproduce, how to cultivate this plant, and nobody could do it. And so the Romans wanted it so badly that they ended up harvesting it into extinction, sadly. The last known stalk was reportedly given to Emperor Nero as a curiosity because he knew that it was really rare. Now, historians think the closest thing we have today is a spice called hing, and it's used a lot in Indian cooking, but nobody actually knows what silphium actually tasted like. So somewhere in history, there is an entire flavor profile that the human race lost forever.

0: So great to have you here at the Joy FM, friend. I'm Adina, and here's something that I learned about ancient dentistry. So more than 1,000 years ago, the Mayans were actually drilling tiny cavities into teeth and decorating them with jade and other gemstones. And apparently they used this plant-based cement, and that plant-based cement had antimicrobial properties. I would hope that didn't have microbial properties. And some of those inlays in archaeology are still intact today. I mean, I have friends who I've thankfully not so far had to have a crown, but sometimes those crowns that people get today don't even last 2 weeks. So apparently the Maya had dentistry, jewelry, and dental adhesives figured out 1,000 years ago, which is pretty impressive. But also, wouldn't it actually be cool to have jade teeth? I feel like that's a trend that needs to come back.
1: You hear us say it all the time. Helping you find joy.
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1: 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We say that a lot. Because finding joy is sometimes easier saying than done.

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Happy early morning right here at the Joy FM. I'm Adina, and I came across this idea the other day. You know, having strong theological conviction is good. We should strive for that. What we believe about God matters deeply. But here's a question to ask yourself. What are those theological convictions producing in me? Because if my theology isn't shaped by Jesus, it shouldn't just make me more confident in what I believe. It should make me more gracious or more humble or quicker to repent. There's a difference between being shaped by truth and just wanting to win an argument. Jesus was full of truth, but he also was full of grace and love. And so maybe one of the best tests of our theology isn't just, am I right? But is what I believe making me more like Jesus?

Canes, Living Water, right here at the Joy FM. I'm Adina, and I've been kind of sitting with this idea, you know, if your theology never makes you more patient or humble or repentant, you might just like being right. Now, it's possible to know a lot about God and still be impatient with people. It's possible to have all the right answers and deliver it with a wrong spirit. And this kind of came to the forefront of my mind recently because a friend of mine had a not great experience passing by a street preacher. Now, I just want to be upfront and say that I have nothing against street preaching. He offered her a pamphlet and she thought, oh, well, maybe I can have this nice moment of connection for him. She said, oh, you know, no, thank you. I'm already a believer, but I appreciate what you're doing out here. And to make a long story short, he essentially berated her, got really shouty at her for not doing the same work that he was doing. He told her she wasn't doing enough, that she probably wasn't really saved, and et cetera, et cetera. And this woman, this friend of mine, actually spends all day, every day, teaching about Jesus in a small private Christian school. I'm pretty sure she's doing what the Lord has called her to do. But he didn't have ears to listen. So somewhere along the way, his very zealous pursuit of truth started ignoring the heart. He was acting a whole lot more like a prideful Pharisee than he was like Jesus. The closer we get to Jesus, the less interested we should be in proving ourselves and needing to be the reason that someone finds salvation. We should be much more interested in loving the person that's right in front of us. So today, maybe the question isn't, do I have good theology? Maybe it's, is my theology producing good fruit?

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Way to go. And with the new season, we've got the perfect soundtrack to help you find joy. It feels good.

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What's up? You are jamming out to Stars Go Dim with Holy right here at the Joy FM. I'm Adina, and here's a fun little today in history for August 10th. On this day in 1846, President James K. Polk signed the law creating the Smithsonian Institution. But here's the part I didn't know. The Smithsonian was made possible by a British scientist named James Smithson, who left his fortune to the U.S. to create a place dedicated to increasing and sharing knowledge. And Smithson had never even stepped foot into the United States. But nearly 180 years later, that gift has grown into the world's largest museum, education, and research complex. 21 museums, the National Zoo, and millions upon millions of objects in its collection. Not bad for a gift from a guy who never actually visited the place.

0: praying.
1: The Joy FM. Hey, I'm Adina, and I just heard about this economist named Alfred Kahn, who talked about something called the tyranny of small decisions. The idea is that nobody really makes one huge, terrible decision. Instead, we make 100 tiny decisions that seem harmless on their own, but they sort of eventually add up, and you look around and you go, how did I end up here? And I think there's something deeply spiritual about that, because we tend to think of the Christian life as being defined by the big moments, right? The big leap of faith, the life-changing decision, or, you know, the moment where everything changes. But most of following Jesus happens in decisions so small that nobody else is going to notice. Do I forgive or do I keep holding on? Do I tell the truth when a little lie would be a bit easier? Do I spend 5 minutes with God or doom scroll for an hour? Do I encourage that person? Do I keep walking? A million of those little choices. Jesus said, whoever is faithful in very little is also faithful in much. I think a lot of our life is built out of the very little. You probably won't destroy your life with one bad decision, but you probably won't transform it with one good decision either. But you are becoming someone through the little choices that you make every single day. Small decisions become habits. Habits shape character, and character shapes a life.
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So glad to have you here at the Joy FM this early morning, friend. I'm Adina, and I heard a story from John Waite, who won the Great British Bake Off some years ago. Now, early in the competition, John made the kind of mistake that is like a baker's nightmare. He accidentally used salt instead of sugar in his confection. And it wasn't that he just got to quietly make this mistake in his own kitchen, right? He made it on television. One of the judges took a bite and spat it out. And of course, John was mortified. It was one of those moments where, you know, you just wish the ground would open up and swallow you. But years later, someone approached him and told him that she had watched that episode with her father, who was dying of cancer at the time. Now, apparently, when she was little, she'd once made the exact same mistake. She put salt instead of sugar into some cupcakes, and it had just become a family joke. So when they watched John do it on television, they just erupted in laughter. And then she told him that that was the last time her dad laughed before he passed away. The moment that John would gladly have just erased from his timeline became a part of a precious final memory in someone else's. And I wonder how many things in our own lives are like that. You know, the mistakes, the embarrassing moments that we wish we could take back. We only see the story from our side. Scripture says that God works all things together for the good of those who love him. Now, that doesn't mean that every mistake that we make is good, but it does mean that God is so good that he can't redeem even when the things aren't good. And then when John was telling the story, he ended it by saying, "Two people on completely different continents, and we were connected by a grain of salt."

0: Fulio.
1: Hey there, I'm Athena, and I have a confession. I'm basically a crow for fun facts. You know, crows collect little shiny trinkets. I see a little piece of useless information, and I think, ooh, I need that. Now, thankfully, it's kind of my job. So a friend of mine kind of feeds this obsession of mine, and she asked me if I knew about the coelacanth. Now, for years, scientists knew that coelacanths were fossils. They were an extinct fish. There were no living specimens. And so there's just this assumption that they had disappeared from the earth ages ago. But then in 1938, a museum curator named Marjorie Courtney Latimer went down to look through a fisherman's catch and found one. This 5-foot-long, weird-looking, bluish fish, and she had to go through a lot of trouble to find a way to preserve it, to put it on ice before somebody could really get around to seeing it. This was the 1930s. Not everybody had a freezer in their backyard or in their whatever their garage. But eventually, an expert named J.L.B. Smith got a look at it and said, "Yep, that's a coelacanth." And so this fish that everybody thought was extinct was just swimming around in the ocean. And I kind of like that. You know, we have this kind of hubris in our humanity, right? Like, we've discovered everything there is really to discover. And there's something kind of spiritually healthy about the humility that's like, oh, no, wait, the earth is the Lord's and everything in it. You know, God's creation is so much bigger and more intricate and wonderful than we could ever understand. And it wasn't like the coelacanth came to life because we discovered it. It was there the whole time. And I think that's true spiritually too. God doesn't just become faithful the moment I recognize his faithfulness. Sometimes I'm simply discovering that was true all along.
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3: Kimberly's been in this morning, my wife, and we've had a running foot and mouth count. The official number is 6. So, Kimberly, I just want to ask you, what's something you're looking forward to in our future?
4: 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And
3: Mike,
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3: Mike, that was a vicarious foot and mouth moment.
4: I know, I just called you out on
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4: was once. 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
3: back. You were there,
4: back,
3: Chris.
4: So.
3: You remember. You were not there?
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3: That's a...
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This is Adina, and you are listening to the Joy FM. And here's another moment from today in history. So August 10th, 1945, this one's a little more of a somber one. This is when Japan offered to surrender to the Allied powers, and it brought an end to World War II. And it came after six devastating years of global war, and just days after the atomic bombings of Hiroshima and Nagasaki, and the Soviet Union's entry into the war against Japan. There were still lots of details to be worked out, but Japan's initial offer was conditional, particularly concerning the status of Emperor Hirohito. But within days, the Japanese people would hear something they had never heard before: their emperor's voice on the radio announcing that the war was ending. The formal surrender came on September 2nd of that year, but August 10th is a day when the world, which was just exhausted by war at that point, finally began to see the light.

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1: There's a moment most days don't announce. 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And maybe that's where joy can be found. 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
1: What's up? You are jamming out to Toby Mac, Lord It Feels Good, right here at the Joy FM. Here is a short, sweet, and to the point little word of advice that I really appreciate a lot because it has actually done wonders in my own mind and in my own heart, especially when it comes to social media. If a page or a person posts things that make you angry, anxious, or prone to jealousy or not acting in love, unfollow them. It is that easy. You do not have to be attached to as many of those ideas and people as you think you do. If that person is making you angry, anxious, or prone to jealousy, or not acting in love, just hit the unfollow button.

0: Before they became your favorite song, they had to have a beginning.
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0: Here is the story behind the song. If he was up.

0: times that I want things to go my way and they didn't. And then I was so glad that they didn't. That was the topic of conversation the day that this song was written. And then getting to know Carrie over the last few years has been such a blessing in my life, and her lending her voice to this song has brought such power and life to it. Your ways are higher. You know what you're doing with me. And so, I'd never know how good your plans could be if it was up to me.
1: If it was up to me.
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2: 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We do that in politics, in sports, and sometimes at home. Proverbs 25:15 suggests a much more powerful approach. Patience can persuade a ruler, it says, and soft speech, powerful enough to break a bone. 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The point is, gentleness and kindness can have a powerful influence. It might not be quick, but the outcome is much more significant. For example, a pushy step-parent is easily dismissed, but a tender leader might find he has a following. For Family Life Blended, I'm Ron Deal.
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0: One way we're helping you find joy.

Good morning. That was Ben Fuller and Carrie Underwood with If It Was Up to Me. You heard them right here at the Joy FM. I am Adina, and here is an adorable language fact. Did you know that a single piece of spaghetti is called a spaghetto, or a single piece of graffiti is graffito, and a single piece of confetti is confetto?

0: Well, it's happening. That was Tasha Layton's Meet Me in the Valley. I'm Adina. Thanks for hanging out at the Joy FM. You know, having a strong theological understanding and conviction is a good thing. It's something that we should pursue. What we believe about God matters a lot. But here's a question I've been sitting with. What are those convictions producing in me? If my theology isn't shaped by Jesus, it shouldn't just make me more confident in what I believe. Like if I'm getting into an argument with somebody, it should make me more gracious towards someone who disagrees with me, more humble about what I know, and quicker to repent when I find out that I'm wrong. There's a real difference between being shaped by truth and just wanting to win that argument. Jesus was full of truth, but he was also full of grace. So maybe one of the best tests, little litmus test of our theology isn't just, am I right? But is what I believe making me more like Jesus?
1: I don't know if this has happened to you, but I've found myself more times than I can count belting out the lyrics to so many songs here in the Joy FM.
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3: Imagine this thought running through your teen's brain. 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So ask yourself a question. Are you doing everything for your teen? 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

Hey there and good morning. That was Zach Williams, Wait For Me. I'm Adina and you're listening to The Joy FM. So today, August 10th in history, first of all, it is my big sister's birthday. Happy birthday, Shannon. But also, on this day in 1846, way before my sister was born, President James K. Polk signed the law creating the Smithsonian Institution. But here's the part I had no idea. The Smithsonian was made possible by a British scientist named James Smithson, who left his fortune to the U.S. to create a place that was just supposed to be dedicated to increasing and sharing knowledge. And Smithson had never even been to the United States. 180 years later, that gift has grown into the world's largest museum and education and research complex. They've got 21 museums, the National Zoo, and millions upon millions of objects in its collection, which is not bad for a guy who never actually visited the place.

0: This is the Joy FM. I'm Adina, and just like that, Monday morning is officially underway. Don't let it get you down too much. Whatever this week has waiting for you, remember, you don't have to carry the whole week today. God's already there. His grace is already enough for the moment, and there are plenty of reasons to choose joy along the way. Thanks for letting me be a part of your Monday morning. I hope that you keep the music going, keep your heart encouraged, and I hope you have a really, really great start to your week. You get to hang out with the morning crews here fairly soon, so that's always going to be a good time, but I'm signing off for now. But the Joy FM is here with you all day long.
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2: Today on Focus on the Family with Jim Daly, marriage coaches Dave and Ashley Willis explain how to have a more peaceful home.
3: Because the world says you can only have peace when there's no chaos, or you can only have peace when everything's going exactly as you would like it to go. 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
2: Thanks for joining us. I'm John Fuller.
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2: Here now, Dave and Ashley Willis speaking at a marriage conference sponsored by Church of the Highlands, Birmingham, Alabama, on today's episode of Focus on the Family with Jim Daly.
5: We're going to dive into this talk for the time we have in this session, talk about kind of peace in the home.
3: Absolutely.
5: And here's the first principle. We can't control all the chaos happening in the world, but we can control whether or not we allow God's peace to reign in our hearts and our homes.
3: Right.
5: Like, guys, the world is nuts right now. Like, if you turn on the news for 5 minutes, you're just gonna feel just that lack of peace because there's just chaos happening everywhere, and we can't control all of it. We need to be responsible to do what we can in our communities and globally even to be about bringing God's peace and God's kingdom to this broken world. But we're gonna realize we can't control all of it. But what we do have more control than we realize of is what happens in our own home.
3: Right.
5: Is our own home going to be a sanctuary and safe place where we as a couple, us, our kids, whoever is there, can experience God's peace in a place where there's joy and laughter and a place where we can bring the troubles of life and deal with them together and pray about them, but ultimately, it's going to be a place of peace. And maybe you didn't grow up in a house like that. Maybe you grew up in chaos and you think that's just how home has to be, but you get the opportunity and the responsibility to break and change that cycle in your home. Because you're not responsible for the kind of home you grew up in, but you're completely responsible for the kind of home your kids are growing up in. And we've got the opportunity to say, I want it to look different than it did for me. I want it to look different than it did in my grandparents' generation. Maybe they didn't know the Lord. Maybe they didn't know any better. But now God is showing us there's a different and better way. And we're going to talk about how to live in that reality in our homes. So one time we accidentally, on a road trip, left one of our children at a gas station. He's a middle child, he's used to it, but no. So we stopped, bathroom break, because somebody with that many kids, somebody's always gotta go. And so we pull off the road, and I'm mad, and I'm in a hurry, and we get there, and it's a one-seater, and there's this huge long line for this one seat, and I'm like, we're not doing this. Like, we got a car full of boys, we'll find a tree, we'll find something. We're not doing this. So like, let's load back up. And we get loaded up, and we start driving down the road, and my oldest in the back, a few minutes later, he is, hey, Dad, where's Connor? And I'm like, what? And he's like, yeah, I don't think he's here. And I look back, and sure enough, he wasn't. So we drive all the way back to this gas station, and Connor had stayed in that line and had made it all the way up the line and was now in there. And so I run to the front of the line, I'm beating on the door. Connor, you in there, buddy? And he's like, hey, Dad, I'm in here. I'm like, oh, good. I was just worried about you. You were taking a while. I told your brothers we couldn't get snacks here, but how about when you get out, you pick out whatever snack you want. You know, that stuff. And,
3: yes.
5: You know, we got, he was fine. But I didn't feel so bad because Jesus' parents did that. Have you read this in the Bible? The people that God picked to raise his son lost Jesus for 3 days, guys. I mean, this was like 15 minutes. Mary, you know, the Mary, did you know,
3: I know
5: that Jesus is missing and you need to put out an Amber Alert because it was like a day before they even knew he was gone. And I think God put stuff like that in the Bible just to make us feel better. Like, you know what? Because I just picture picture Mary and Joseph. Like, can you imagine that search? Like, what are they feeling when you lose Jesus? I mean, what marriage moment is that? Like, we're definitely going to hell. We lost Jesus. Like, we lost Jesus. I didn't even know that was theologically possible, and we've literally lost him. But they found him, and it worked out. It's all in the Bible. I don't make any of this stuff up. It's in the Bible.
3: Yes.
5: But I'm saying, like, every home has experienced some chaos.
3: Mm-hmm.
5: Every home has had moments of imperfection, moments when we need God's grace. But truly, the good part is through it all, because of his ever-present indwelling of the Holy Spirit within us, we don't lose Jesus. He's with us through it all.
3: That's right.
5: And whatever chaos you brought in here this weekend, whatever fear, whatever uncertainty, whatever panic, whatever you're wrestling with, first off, the first thing I want you to know before we dive into the truth of God's word and what he wants us to know in those moments is you're not alone. And here's part of the reason how I know you're not alone. Every one of us in life are going to face moments that we just feel like, I'm not equipped to deal with this. I'm not equipped to deal with what's happening in my marriage right now. I'm not equipped to deal with the news of wars and panic and chaos and all these things happening all over the world. I'm just not equipped, and I don't know what to do. And this, the most underlined Bible verse kind of speaks to the same thing, because this was underlined the most.
3: It's Philippians 4, 6, and 7. Don't worry about anything. Instead, pray about everything. Tell God what you need and thank him for all he has done. Then you will experience God's peace, which exceeds anything we can understand. His peace will guard your hearts and minds as you live in Christ Jesus. And you guys, one of my favorite parts of this verse is where it talks about how God's peace is something that exceeds anything we can understand. And those of you who've had those heart-wrenching moments where literally it takes your breath away, like you've had such a great loss, or you've just experienced heartbreak beyond anything that you could ever even imagine. And in that moment, when you really turned to the Lord, you had a supernatural peace that you can't even explain. And I know we've had that in our life, and we're going to share a little bit about that. But that's the thing about God's peace, is it's not really how the world defines peace. Because the world says you can only have peace when there's no chaos, or you can only have peace when everything's going exactly as you would like it to go. But the truth is, every time we read about peace in the Bible, it really has nothing to do with our circumstances. And I take great comfort in the fact that we have a God, we have a Savior, who is always all too ready to give us peace in the midst of it. And you guys, sometimes he provides peace by changing our circumstances, but most of the time, it has nothing to do with that change of circumstances, but everything to do with the presence, just his presence, of knowing that we're not alone, of knowing that he never wastes our pain, of knowing that he really is the Prince of Peace in our life.
5: And so how do we get it? How do we keep it? Peace, as the Bible describes it, is this. It's a gift from God that we must pursue, promote, and protect. Something that Jesus, the Prince of Peace, wants you to have in your marriage and in your heart and in your home, even in those brokenhearted seasons. Because, as the Bible says, he is near to the brokenhearted. He rescues those whose spirits are crushed. So while we have God's presence with us all the time, it's like the Bible's saying we can experience God's presence in our life in a very unique way in those moments of heartbreak. And in those moments where it seems like everything is upside down, that's where we can sense our Savior most. He's always with us. He's omnipresent. He's always with us. But he says, I'm going to give you this extra portion of my grace and my presence in those moments when you need it most. I heard this mom who had 15 children one time being interviewed, and they asked, how do you love all your children the same? And she said, I don't love them all the same. And it kind of took the interviewer back. And the interviewer said, well, which one do you love the most? And she said, whichever one is hurting the most. And I think it's kind of a picture of the heart of God, our perfect, compassionate Father, that yes, he loves us all with a limitless love, but yet there's this special place in his heart that's just for those of his children in those moments where my kid's hurting. Mm-hmm. If you're a parent, you've got one of your kids and they're hurting, whether it's a little kid with a scratched knee or an older kid with a broken heart, you just want to hold them so tight and let them experience your love and your presence in that moment to say, I'm here with you through this. And we have a Heavenly Father who is there in our pain with us.
3: Yes.
5: I mean, to me, one of the shortest verse in the Bible is so comforting. It just says Jesus wept. And it reminds me that we've got a Savior who's not distant from our pain. He knows what that feels like. And in our moments of tear and in our moments of pain, he is there to give us peace. Jesus says this, peace I leave with you. My peace I give to you. I do not give as the world gives. So don't let your hearts be troubled and do not be afraid. And Ashley did a kind of a word study a few years back on what that peace, what shalom really means, and discovered something that to me was just, it completely changed the way that I saw peace, because I used to see it the way she described a lot of us seeing it. It's just the absence of trouble. Mm-hmm. And there's always trouble around, and yet God calls us to live perpetually in peace. And I didn't understand what that looked like until she kind of did this deep dive into the Old Testament, and it was mind-blowing for me.
3: Yes. Years ago, I wrote a book called Peace Pirates, and I just have always longed to have God's peace in my life, like most of us in this room. And I, you know, after I went through my anxiety and depression battle, especially, I just really was like, how can I keep God's peace in my life? So I knew that the original Hebrew word for peace is shalom. And so when I went to those ancient Hebrew word pictures to see how they would have written shalom to each other, I found this, and they're going to put the picture on the screen here. So this is the earliest way they would have written this word to each other. And actually back then, when they were reading it, we would start at the right and then go left. So if you look at that first picture on your right, those are animal teeth, and that stands for breaking. If you keep on following to the left, that is a shepherd's staff, and it's facing down as if a shepherd was pulling in a sheep by the neck to pull that sheep into him. And that stands for authority. That third picture is a tent peg. And that stands for established by or attached to. And the last picture there is pretty, that's probably the most obvious picture. That's choppy waters. And that stands for chaos. So if you want to write this down, this is something that has meant the world to me. I still wear it on my wrist. I have this stamped in leather on my wrist because I want to remember the meaning of what God's peace actually is in our lives. And it means this. God's peace is breaking the authority established by chaos. Breaking the authority established by chaos. And so when you really look at what that meaning is and how those Hebrews understood what their maker really meant when he talked about peace in their lives, when they would hear about God's peace in their lives, it meant nothing about the circumstances and everything about who was the authority in their life. So in essence, it's really about God being our authority and not letting anything else be our authority in our life. So we can't allow that addiction to be the authority in our life. We say, God, break this addiction, and you be the authority over my life so I don't feel like I'm thrown to and fro by the chaos in my life. It means breaking the anger that is in your home, not allowing that anger to be the authority, not allowing that to change how you think about your spouse and how you think about your circumstances, but allowing God to be your authority, where he says you're a masterpiece, that he has good plans for you. Yes, there are real diagnoses that we all face, but we cannot allow it to be our authority. We must say, God, you are still my authority. We know you don't waste pain. Lord, be the king over my life. And the more we keep on surrendering our lives to him and saying, God, you are the one, you are the authority over my life, the more we will experience his peace. And I don't know about you, but I think that's amazing. Because to me, that says that we can get through anything. That says that we always have a Savior right there for us, but it does taking us pursuing, promoting, and protecting the peace in our hearts and homes. But it starts with full surrender. And you guys, I know this isn't easy. It's so easy as human beings to be taken back by the circumstances that come our way. It's so easy to allow the enemy to let shame set in. But you guys, shame is not meant to be a staying place. It's a place of conviction that leads to repentance. Literally going the other way, walking away from the thing that is keeping you in shame. But it takes us recognizing what that thing is to be able to walk in that freedom.
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5: When she discovered that, it kind of helped the scales fall off my eyes to experience God's peace in a new way, and the gift of that, to realize I don't have to be ever controlled or defined or ruled by any of the circumstances, any of the chaos that's happening outside in the world, because none of that is my authority. And it's just a reminder to me when I'm feeling fear or uncertainty or anxiety about that chaos or about whatever I might be facing, to run back into the arms of my Savior and remind myself that, Lord, you're my authority. You're my God. You're the one who's bigger than everything that I'm facing, and you love me more than I can imagine. And this pain that I'm facing is a temporary pain, because that's the promise we have as Christians. Every pain we'll ever face is a temporary pain, and every joy we'll ever experience is an eternal joy. And when we keep that perspective, it helps us to get through those difficult seasons, to know this too shall pass. This is temporary. And yet we have a very real enemy who does everything he can to try to make us feel overwhelmed by whatever is happening around us. Because that's part of his game plan. He wants you to feel overwhelmed, isolated, alone, in shame, in bondage, in guilt, and to make you feel like the chaos has completely taken over. You know, we saw a visual reminder of this, you know, on a trip. We took a big birthday trip for Ashley a while back and went to a place we'd always wanted to go. And we're hiking through a forest in Costa Rica, which is just a beautiful place.
3: It is.
5: And so we were there hiking around, and we came across this big tree. And Ashley asked the tour guide, said, "What's up with this tree?"
3: Yeah.
5: And when he explained it, I don't know, it kind of was like a reinforcement of some of these principles. It ties into this.
3: I said, "Can you tell me more about it?" And he's like, "I'm so glad you asked me about this, because this tree is considered to be kind of a freak of nature." And he said, "It's actually a symbiotic tree. The tree that you're looking at used to have a host tree inside of it." And I was like, "What do you mean?" And he said, "Well, we actually call this tree the strangler tree." And he said, "And here's why. So the strangler tree forms a root system close to a healthy tree or host tree. And when it realizes that healthy tree has a good light source, good water source, good air source, and good nutrients, it basically kind of slivers its root towards the tree and tries to act like it's just being a friend of that tree. And scientists literally refer to what the strangler tree does to the host tree as nature's unwanted hug," which I just thought was really sweet and kind of creepy. But anyway, so he's basically going up near that tree like, "Hey, can I just, you know, can I get some of this sunlight with you? I just need a little bit, and maybe just a little bit of your water." And little by little, that strangler tree goes around and around and around, and its root system just keeps on getting tighter and tighter and tighter around the host tree before the host tree even realizes it. And it forms this fortress around it, like in that picture. And eventually, it sucks the life out of the host tree and literally chokes it out and takes all of its water source, all of its light source, all of the nutrients, and the very air that it needs to survive. And as I was looking at this, it reminded me of another thing I found in my research when I was researching shalom. And I found this other Hebrew word that is very closely related to shalom, and it's the word shalal. It's spelled S-H-A-L-A-L. It's taking authority or seizing authority by destructive means. Yeah. So when I saw that strangler tree, I was like, "Well, there's shalal. There's a physical example in nature of what shalal is." And, you know, thankfully, we don't have to be like that strangler tree, but I do feel like there's things in our life that are like strangler trees. There's things in our life, relationships in our life, habits in our life, that are literally sucking the very life out of us. And the enemy would love for us to believe that we gotta have to be like that healthy tree and allow these things to overtake us. But we have a God that says he is greater, that there is nothing that he cannot overcome. There is nothing in our life that he cannot help us with. But we have to be able to recognize it. And it takes us being mindful and saying, "Lord, search my heart." And even as a married couple, "Lord, search our hearts. Please reveal the strangler trees in our life." Because just like that strangler tree was so crafty with that host tree, there's little blind spots in our life where we get going on autopilot and we're just trucking along. And before you know it, there's this thing in our life and we're like that host tree. And we're all of a sudden, it's like we have this fortress around us and we can't really think clearly and we can't really see clearly. And our relationship is a little bit rocky and we're like, "What happened?" And that's why we got to keep rooted and surrendered to the Lord, because he will help us to see what these things are. And I'm telling y'all, we have a powerful God that comes in and rescues us and busts up that root system and says, he is my child, she is my child, stop messing with my kids.
6: That's right.
3: And I just want to say this, that we have a God that, you know, we know in the word it says he raises dead things to life. Well, he raises dead marriages to life. Like, you might have come to this conference and felt like this is our last ditch effort. We're going to go through the motions. We're going to say we did it. You know, we went through the motions. We tried. But I want you to know that God has you here for a reason, because he wants to give you something new. He is doing something new for you, and he is bringing you new life. And he can take your marriage to a place that you never thought it could go. But it takes time. It takes also honesty, takes vulnerability, and being willing to reveal the strangler trees in your life and allow God to do the work that he needs to do to make you healthy once again.
6: And that's a powerful and beautiful picture of what God wants for all of us. And so how do we get there? We remember to embrace peace when we remember we don't have to carry our burdens alone. And in marriage especially, we should never carry our burdens alone. So you have a burden bearer in Christ and also in your spouse. First in Christ, Jesus said, come to me all who are weary and carry heavy burdens, and I will give you rest. That our Savior is calling us to him and saying, let me take that weight off your shoulders. You were never meant to carry it. Let me carry that for you. As you just put your trust and your hope in me, let me walk with you through this. And then within marriage, we should do this, carry each other's burdens. And in this way, you will fulfill the law of Christ. That your joys in marriage, when you share your joys, the joys get twice as joyful. And in marriage, when you share your burdens, the burdens get less than half as heavy. Because when we're sharing each other's burdens, it makes the load much easier to bear. And like Ashley said yesterday, that's why there's never just his burden or her burden. It's always ours. It's always something we're going to face together. And I think that we miss out on that sometimes because we're prone to focus on the wrong things. Like, the enemy is a great distractor, and he wants to get your eyes focused on the wrong things. He wants your eyes focused on everything that you feel is wrong with your spouse, or everything they're doing that annoys you, or everything that's chaotic out in the world, or everything that you feel is wrong with yourself. And we've got to sometimes start by shifting our perspective and say, Lord, help me to be Philippians 4:8. Let me fix my mind and my thoughts on that which is good and beautiful and pleasing and excellent and worthy of praise. It doesn't mean I put my head in the sand and pretend like the problems aren't there, but it lets me look at those struggles with the right perspective. We've got to be able to put our perspective and our eyes on the right thing, because you're going to find whatever you keep looking for. Jesus said, whatever you keep seeking is what you will find. So if you're always looking for a reason to be stressed, you're going to find reasons to be stressed. If you're always looking for those annoying things your spouse does, then those annoying things your spouse does are all you're going to see. But if you switch your perspective and say, Lord, help me to see the reasons to be thankful. Help me to see the reasons to be joyful, God. Help me to be reminded of your promises. Help me to put my eyes on the right place. Because sometimes we don't know, Lord, where do you want me to fix my focus? Where should I be looking? Because there's all different kinds of things competing for my attention. And help my eyes, my heart, to be drawn to what you want me to focus on. Yeah. And where he's going to draw your eyes over and over again is to that which is good and lovely and pleasing and excellent, worthy of praise. And when he draws your mind to something that's negative within yourself, it's because it's the Holy Spirit's way of conviction to say, I'm drawing your eyes here because even though it's uncomfortable, it's a place where I want to work in
3: right.
6: you.
3: Yes.
6: It's a place where I want to come alongside you and bring healing. When he draws your eyes to something that's broken in the marriage, it's because he's saying, you know, this is a problem you guys have let grow worse by completely avoiding it. And I want you to, as a team, come alongside me and let me carry you through this. But this is something that has to be addressed, because until you deal with this, mm-hmm. it's going to be what's holding you back. And so part of our prayer should always be, Lord, don't let me have blind spots. Show me what within me you need me to work on, what within our marriage you need me to work on, but help me always to defer to kindness mm-hmm. and to look for the good in my spouse and to be their biggest encourager and not their biggest critic. Some people, have you ever been around somebody who acts like criticism is their spiritual gift? Have you ever been around these folks? They'll make it churchy. They won't call it criticism. They'll call it discernment. I'm just discerning. I can tell everything that's wrong with you. It's like, that's not a spiritual gift. You're being a jerk and making it sound churchy. But encouragement is a spiritual gift, and it's one we're called to give. We've got to be each other's biggest encouragement.
2: And that's where we'll end this message from Dave and Ashley Willis speaking at Church of the Highlands in Birmingham, Alabama on today's episode of Focus on the Family with Jim Daly.
4: What a great message, John. And I want to thank Dave and Ashley for allowing us to share it with our listeners, with you. I love Dave's final point that we tend to magnify whatever we focus on, and we need to be mindful of that. It's really not that hard to change our focus and be an encourager to our spouse and our children. And if you struggle with that, let me remind you that Focus on the Family has a great team of caring Christian counselors that would be happy to give you a free one-time consultation. These are really talented, compassionate folks that can listen to your story, pray with you, and offer some helpful follow-up resources. Here's what we heard from Betsy about her experience with the team. Over the years of raising four kids, I've spoken to your counselors for prayer and received so much support, as well as several helpful books. A few years ago, my grown daughters called Focus for prayer and advice on a situation that involved a family conflict. I was so blessed that they too looked to Focus on the Family for counsel. Thank you for being there for all of us. And that's amazing.
2: It really is. What a testimony to God's goodness to use this ministry to make generational impact.
4: Yeah, and we can't do it alone. We thank the Lord for the work He's done through our counselors, and we are also thankful to the families that regularly donate to support the ministry and that counseling work. You're making it possible to help other families like Betsy's. And if you haven't given to Focus, may I ask you to consider doing so. You can do ministry by financially supporting us. I believe that's how the Lord sees it. I will commit to running Focus effectively and efficiently so you can do ministry through it. The best way to help us is with a monthly pledge. It doesn't have to be a large amount. It's the consistency that helps us balance our budget and plan for future outreach. And when you make a monthly pledge of any amount, we'd like to send you a book written by Ashley Willis called Peace Pirates, Conquering the Beliefs and Behaviors That Steal Your Treasure in Motherhood. As the mother of four boys, Ashley has a lot of experience in this area. And if you can't make a monthly pledge right now, we understand. We can also send you the book for a one-time gift of any amount.
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9: The back-to-school season can feel a lot of different ways to a lot of different people. 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
10: 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After a while, you know what you'll do? You'll say, well, they're just flattering me. 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
10: Now, how do we handle criticism? Well, all of us probably handle it in different sorts of ways, and sometimes we do it well, and sometimes we don't do so well. What I want you to notice right up front, and I think this is very important we understand this, we're not talking about now whether this criticism is or praise is valid or invalid. We're not talking about the source of it, whether it's from your enemies or from your friends. Not talking about whether it's from something inside of you or not, or whether it is legitimate or illegitimate, or the manner in which it is given. It is oftentimes, it comes very harshly, someone who wants to criticize us, or sometimes it comes in a very gentle fashion. So we're not considering any of that. We're just considering here, how do we respond? It doesn't make any difference what the source is, how it comes to us, whether it's valid, whether it's invalid. How do we respond to criticism? Now, the Bible has some very clear words about criticism. So what I want you to do, I want you to just listen to these verses and not try to find them. I'll give you the source, and then I want you to listen to how they are written in the Life Application Bible. Proverbs chapter 10, verse 17 says, "Anyone willing to be corrected is on the pathway to life. Anyone refusing has lost his chance." Proverbs 13, 10 says, "Be humble, take advice, and be wise." In Proverbs 13, verse 18, the scripture says, "If you refuse criticism, you will end in poverty and disgrace. If you accept criticism, you're on your road to fame." Proverbs 15, verses 31, 32, "If you profit from constructive criticism, you'll be elected to the wise men's hall of fame. But to reject criticism is to harm yourself and your best interest." In Proverbs 17, 15, "The intelligent man is always open to new ideas." Proverbs 19, verse 20, "Get all the advice you can and be wise the rest of your life." Proverbs 23, 12, "Don't refuse to accept criticism, get all the help you can." Proverbs 24, verse 10, "You're a poor specimen if you can't stand the pressure of adversity." Proverbs 25, verse 12, "It is a badge of honor to accept valid criticism." Proverbs 28, 13, "A man who refuses to admit his mistakes can never be successful, but if he confesses and forsakes them, he gets another chance." Proverbs 29, 1, "The man who is often reproved but refuses to accept criticism will suddenly be broken and never have another chance." Now, that's a lot of verses out of one book of the Bible. Very clearly, the Bible tells us that criticism certainly is a valid part of our life. So one thing should be very evident to us, that all criticism is not bad, because in this one book of the Scriptures, the book of Proverbs, over and over and over again, we are admonished to consider criticism and to consider it in the right fashion. That is, there could be something very profitable about it. Now, why is it that we don't respond to criticism and praise in the right fashion? We'll talk about how in a few moments, but I think one of the primary reasons is this. When a person has a poor self-image, when a person feels unworthy, when they have been damaged emotionally earlier in their life, either by their parents or by whatever may have happened, what happens is they have this feeling of being unworthy and unacceptable. And so if a person has a poor self-image and just feels like they don't quite measure up to their own expectations, don't measure up to God, don't measure up to expectations of others, when someone comes along and then criticizes them for almost anything, it is very difficult for them to accept, because usually they apply that criticism to their personhood. That they are criticizing their character, when oftentimes the criticism may be their method of doing something, the way they go about it. Sometimes it may be something that they have done that deserves correcting, and so, but they can't accept it. So they choose to accept all criticism as a slam or a blight against their character, when oftentimes the person who may be offering the criticism may be doing so in a helpful way to strengthen that person, to help change something in their life, but they can't handle it. They've been so damaged that emotionally, any form of criticism comes across to them as an expression of rejection. Now listen carefully. If you cannot accept criticism, if somehow that your emotions are so damaged, and they've been damaged back yonder a long time, and somehow you either do not know to deal with them or don't know how to deal with that, what's going to happen is this. You're going to be hindered in every facet of your life because none of us are perfect. We all make mistakes. We all need someone to point out those areas of our life that need to be changed. And so sometimes one of the primary reasons a person can't accept criticism is they have a poor self-image. A second reason is that they are perfectionist in their attitude toward life. Now, what I mean by perfectionism is this. Not that a person does everything perfectly, but rather that a person has so enslaved themselves to this self-expectation, this high standard, such a standard that not even God expects of them. They try to live up to it. They can't live up to it. And therefore, their attempt to be perfect in every area will not allow them to be imperfect or to make a mistake, and certainly will not allow you or anyone else to be critical of them in any fashion, because after all, they have this perfectionistic standard. They've set the goal. They've set the standard. They cannot fall short of that, and if you accuse them of doing so, it slams against their personhood. A third reason people can't take criticism is just pure old rotten, stinking, nasty pride. And that is, they have such a high, elevated view of themselves that they cannot do any wrong, can't make any mistakes. They're as good as anybody else and better than the rest. And so when you have that kind of an egotistical attitude, you can't accept any valid criticism or criticism that is not valid. And so we all have to look at ourselves, examine ourselves, and ask ourselves the question, you know, if someone criticizes us, how are we to respond to that? So what I would like to do is I would just like to give you some ideas or some suggestions that I think might be helpful, and how we are to evaluate that criticism. But before

What it says to us is, you know, I can't accept any new ideas. I've got my own. This is the way to do it, and that's it. Secondly, in a person's emotions. If a person cannot accept criticism in their emotions, what happens is they will never be able to grow. And you see, there are people, many people, who cannot love anyone. They don't know how to love anybody. They try. They love by giving this and giving that and giving the other. But they don't know how to emotionally become one with someone else. Why? Because of fear of failure and fear of criticism. They cannot be criticized. Listen, if you and I cannot accept criticism, we will never learn how to love someone else because no two people are perfect. And so, therefore, a person limits themselves, and surely they limit their spiritual growth, because if you'll think about it for a moment, from a human point of view, when God convicts us of sin, when the Holy Spirit smites us with conviction, and you could put it in this fashion, He is criticizing us, evaluating our actions, our attitudes, and saying, this is not right, this needs to change, this needs to go. And so, therefore, a person limits themselves. A second result of an inability to accept criticism is the fact that a person will never discover what they're really like. They'll never know who they really are. Until a person is able to accept criticism, they'll never know who they are. They'll always have this self-imposed image of themselves, and that's the way they see themselves. And if they cannot accept criticism, they will not allow a different view of themselves, maybe a wiser perspective, a more accurate perspective of themselves. And so what do? They limit their own spiritual growth. They limit their view of themselves. And so all of us, none of us see ourselves the way other people see us. And other people can see us from a distance, and they can judge us more objectively. And therefore, all of us need criticism in areas of our life. That doesn't mean that it has to be harsh. It can be gentle, but I think all of us agree that some forms of criticism, especially if it's something that we need to change and need to correct or something we're guilty of, usually that's the form of criticism that stings us, and that's the form which we certainly want to defend ourselves, blame someone else, and reject the criticism. So when you think in terms of the result of it, a person they'll never know themselves. It is criticism, whatever form it may come in, that causes us to examine ourselves, to look again to see, is this correct? Is this something I need to change in my life? A third thing that happens is that when a person's not able to accept criticism, they'll make mistakes. They'll make mistakes in life, and oftentimes very costly mistakes, because they were not willing to accept the fact that someone says, this is an unwise approach. This is not the way to handle this. You shouldn't do this. I'm telling you, if you head in this direction, that you're going to hurt yourself, you're going to hurt others, you're going to make a terrible mistake. Cannot accept that, reject that, blame someone else, whatever it may be, and so what happens? Sometimes those are very costly mistakes financially, costly mistakes in relationships, and what happens is, because they can't accept criticism, people lose their business, they lose their job, they lose their relationships, they lose their family, because somehow they cannot accept the fact that someone may be able to know something that they desperately need to know, and yet they cannot accept it. Just the fact that they are not sufficient within themselves. I'm here to tell you, all of us at times in our life need someone to point out something that needs to be corrected in their life. That's what the conviction of the Holy Spirit is all about. And oftentimes He will use someone. Now, we love for Him to use people who love us and who are gentle and who are comforting, but sometimes we don't like for Him to use our enemies. And oftentimes it's our enemies who say things to us that God will use to cause us to stop and think and evaluate where we are in life. Simply to say it this way, a person who cannot accept criticism, no matter whether it's valid or invalid, whatever the source it may be, whether it comes upon them critically, harshly, cruelly, or very comfortingly, it doesn't make any difference. A person who can't accept it limits themselves, and to a point of degree that in their relationship to other people, relationship to their work, relationship to their finances, relationship to every aspect of life, they are going to hurt and they're going to suffer. Now, in light of that, let's ask ourselves the question, what is the proper response to criticism? How should we respond to criticism regardless of whether it's valid or invalid, regardless of where it comes from, regardless of what we may feel about the manner in which we got it? The question is, how should we respond to it? And so let me begin by saying in our responses, let me begin by this one negative and all the rest of them are positive, and that is this. You don't respond to criticism by immediate rejecting it, looking for somebody to blame, and defending yourself.

0: It is not the way for criticism to become profitable to us. That is, you don't immediately respond by rejecting it, defending yourself, or blaming someone else. That is not the proper response to criticism. You say, well, but you don't know what they said, and you don't know what they did. That's not even the issue. The first response should never be immediate rejection, blame, and defending oneself. But how should we do it? I think this is always the first thing to ask. And that is simply this. When you hear criticism from someone, and especially if it's rather painful, ask yourself this question. Could this be true of me? That's a simple question. Could this be true of me? Is what they're saying, could this be true of me? And we have to evaluate that. And when a person is willing to do that without responding quickly to rejecting it, therein we are expressing our teachableness. Could this be true of me? Listen to me carefully. If you and I are going to grow spiritually, this is one absolutely essential quality, one essential characteristic that must be found in us, and that is a spirit of teachableness, that yes, I could be wrong. That is, do I need to examine some area of my life at this point? What is that person trying to say to me? Then I think a third thing that comes to light at this point is this, and that is God trying to say something to me about my life? Is God trying to say something to me? So what are you doing? You've opened your heart. You've not rejected the criticism. You're not trying to evaluate now what's their attitude, what's their motive, and all those things. But the issue is, God, are you trying to say something to me? Do I need to consider this? Is there something about me here that I need to consider? Is God trying to say something to me that I have never seen before? Likewise, I think it's interesting if you can discern that person's spiritual gift who criticized you. For example, if I arranged something and someone said to me, well, you know what, that was not the proper order. Well, then, or they said, that wasn't very well organized. Well, my first question would be, well, what is their spiritual gift? If that person has the gift of organization, naturally, they're going to see that I could have done that better. And so if I want to respond to criticism in a fashion that's profitable, I will ask the question, well, what is their spiritual gift and what is it that motivated them to do that? Now, the most important thing that I would say when someone criticizes is how am I to respond? This is the wisest way to respond. Listen carefully. Thank you very much. I appreciate you telling me that. And I want you to know that I will certainly consider what you said. Now, you may want to respond, if they came on real critical to you, I mean very cruelly, you may want to respond after you have said, thank you very much, I appreciate you telling me that, and I will certainly consider that. Is there anything else? Is there anything else you'd like to tell me about me? Here's what you've done. You've flung the door wide open. And you have said, thank you very much. You may have pointed out something that I have overlooked in my life, and I'm certainly willing to consider that. Listen, it may come on harshly. It may come on stinging. Their motivation may be as wicked as it can be. But if you say, well, thank you very much. I appreciate you sharing that with me, and I want you to know that I will consider that. You've not said you'd change, or you've not even said you're right, you're wrong. It may be something that's so far off the wall that it's absolutely ridiculous, but what you've done, you've said, thank you very much, I appreciate that, and I want you to know that I will consider that. I may consider it 5 seconds, or I may consider it for 5 weeks, but I will consider it. And is there anything else that you want to share with me? When you respond in that fashion, you bear a witness to other people. Because, for example, if somebody criticizes you in front of someone at your work, or even in your home in front of your children or your spouse or whatever it might be, and you respond in that fashion, well, I appreciate you pointing that out to me, and I'm really going to consider that. You have given a tremendous testimony of your relationship to God. That, listen, you are far more important in growing in your relationship to God than you are defending yourself. You're more concerned about your relationship to the Lord than you are having your way. It is an awesome testimony when you cannot reject it, not blame someone else, not defend yourself, but say, thank you very much. I certainly appreciate that. And I'm going to view this criticism as an opportunity of growing in my spiritual life. Because you see, if I view criticism as an opportunity of spiritual growth, and I view criticism, and listen, as an opportunity of bearing witness, a good witness to someone else, I think you'll discover that our way of handling criticism is also a good barometer of where we are in our spiritual walk. And so when I think about all the ways, the proper ways to respond, sometimes it may be that the proper way to respond to criticism is to say, you are absolutely correct. I need to ask you to forgive me. I want to apologize. And you know, I'm going to do my best to work at that to see that that does not happen again. That may be the way we have to respond to criticism. But whatever it is, remember, we don't respond immediately, defensively, and looking for someone else to blame. We say simply, thank you very much. I appreciate you pointing that out to me. And I want you to know that I will consider that. Is there anything else that you see in my life that that I need to work on? Or if it's something very definite, you know, when they brought it up, it was absolutely correct. Then you say simply, I want to apologize. You're absolutely correct. And I certainly am going to work on that in my life. Listen, a person who lives every day seeking acceptance and seeking praise and whose life is dependent upon the stream of acceptance that comes that way, there's no joy in that kind of living, because what that means is we are subject to other people's opinions. God never intends for us to live according to other people's opinions, but according to what He would have us to do. Therefore, we're going to have to deal with criticism. We're going to have to deal with praise. We need to decide how we're going to deal with it. We can't live to please everybody else. There's no way in this world to please other people, because you please them today, you don't please them tomorrow. They love you today, tomorrow they're critical of something. And so what we have to do is decide how we're going to handle life in this aspect. We're going to handle criticism by saying thank you very much, and I want you to know that I will consider that. Or I apologize, you're absolutely correct. I certainly want to work on that in my life. And besides, after that, what else is there to say? And so we are all imperfect. We all make mistakes. We all sin. We all say things that hurt people. We do things they don't understand, and they do the same thing to us. And so instead of letting it become a continuing point of contention, we just accept the fact we're imperfect, we make mistakes, we say things off the cuff, we don't say things we should, we overlook things that we shouldn't. Therefore, our self-image is not wrapped up in people's acceptance, but in our relationship to Jesus Christ. Therefore, when criticism comes, we'll handle it in a wise fashion.
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0: And I think one of the reasons that oftentimes children become rebellious is because they don't feel like they have their parents' ear. For example, when a son or a daughter believes and feels in their heart that somehow their parents are never wrong. Listen, you just act like you're never wrong. You can't ever accept any criticism from your children. And what you do is you build this wall. No parent is perfect. Every single one of us who've been parents know that we're not perfect and that we make mistakes. And therefore, if a parent acts like they don't make any mistakes, they have to always be right, they can't accept any criticism from their children, what they're doing is building a barrier, and then they wonder why their kids want to walk away. Why? Because nothing, listen, I think if you and I can recall in our own minds as kids or whatever, when we were talking to someone or talking to a parent, we knew that something was absolutely deadly wrong, that it was not right, and their response was, I'm your father, I'm your mother, this is the way it is, this is the way it's going to be. There's something that stifles a child's desire to be obedient because they know that they have no room for expression. Everybody needs to at least have a listening heart. And there are times when we as parents have to say, you know what? You're absolutely correct. That was thoughtless on my part. I was wrong, and I need to ask you to forgive me. When you do that, you pull the wall down, you open the door, you build a relationship.
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7: We have a Hardee's. 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
7: And a Subway. 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

on the Joy FM.

The Morning Cruise, Dave, Bill, and Carmen here at the Joy FM. We're going to start today in a psalm that it was the focus of our sermon at church yesterday. It's Psalm 139, and it is all about God's ever-presence and the fact that He just knows us so well. In fact, in my YouVersion Bible app, it's subtitled God's Omnipresence and Omniscience, the fact that He is everywhere and knows everything. And it's a psalm written for the choir director by David. So like many of the psalms, this one was written by King David. It's 24 verses. I won't read the whole thing, but I am going to start at the beginning. And then I'm going to stop at the place where after the sermon, our worship team has Bible study together. And we just kind of go over the sermon and we ask some questions and we look at the passage. And I'm just going to talk a little bit about the part of this psalm that just kind of jumped out at me. We'll talk about that just a little bit. So here, this is Psalm 139, starting in verse 1. O Lord, You have searched me and known me. You know when I sit down and when I rise up. You understand my thought from afar. You scrutinize my path and my lying down and are intimately acquainted with all my ways. Even before there is a word on my tongue, behold, O Lord, You know it all. You have enclosed me behind and before, and laid Your hand upon me. Such knowledge is too wonderful for me. It is too high. I cannot attain to it. Where can I go from Your Spirit? Where can I flee from Your presence? If I ascend to heaven, You are there. If I make my bed in Sheol, behold, You are there. If I take the wings of the dawn, if I dwell in the remotest part of the sea, even there Your hand will lead me. And Your right hand will lay hold of me. If I say, surely the darkness will overwhelm me, and the light around me will be night. Even the darkness is not dark to You, and the night is as bright as the day. Darkness and light are alike to You. And we're going to stop right there because this is the part that hit me yesterday. This whole psalm is about how God is surrounding us all the time and how well He knows us. And there's more parts of the psalm that are probably familiar to you. In fact, right after the part where we just stopped, it talks about where God has formed our inward parts and that He stitched us together in our mother's womb. That's a familiar passage to anybody who's ever been involved in the pro-life movement. There is just so much in this 24 verses, but this part is what caught me yesterday. I don't know where you are, but I've walked through some darkness in the last year and a half. And I've been where David was when he said, surely the darkness will overwhelm me and the light around me will be night. I have felt that. I have felt what it feels like to think this just, it's going to consume me. This darkness is not something that I will ever recover from. It's not something that I will ever find my way out of. And the good news is I didn't have to find my way out of it. He led me out of it. Because the darkness is not dark to Him. When I can't see because everything just feels so pitch black, it's like day to Him. And so when you feel that in the depths of your soul, that the darkness is going to overwhelm you and the light around you is going to be night, you need to know that the darkness is not dark to Him. The night is as bright as the day. Darkness and light are the same. And He will take you by the hand, and He will lead you out of the darkness and into His marvelous light. That's what you need to know today. Father, we are so thankful that You can guide us out of the dark places because the darkness is the same as the light to You. That You can see where we're going when we can't see our hand in front of our face. That You guide us through the darkness and into the light. That You rescue our souls. We lift up the people in our prayer center that are struggling in this way today. And Lord, we just pray for the light to penetrate the darkness in their lives. For You to lead them out of that darkness back into the light today. We pray for people who are struggling for provision today, for people who are in need of healing and who have friends and family that are facing health journeys, who are in the hospital, people who have been involved in accidents, and people who are struggling at their workplace today, relationships that can be difficult.
We lift them all up to you today. We thank you for the grace and mercy that you show us each and every day, for the mercies that are new today, for the fact that we walk in your grace. And I pray that today we find fulfillment in the calling that you have on our lives. Whatever that calling is, Lord, whatever we find for our hands to do, that we do it for your glory. We pray in Jesus' name.

Blanca, along with Ryan Ellis, and I'm Yours here on the Morning Cruise at the Joy FM. Got music on the way from We the Kingdom. We got the latest from Matt Maher coming up for you this hour. Toby Mac right around the corner. This is Brandon Lake, along with Nick Jonas, with The Author. The Morning Cruise on the Joy FM.

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1: This Info to Go update is courtesy of Dean Brunetti Law in the Greater Tampa Bay area. Their number is 813-Brunetti, serving God and you.
2: Good morning. In the news, controversial surveillance cameras are being vandalized across central Florida. Flock cameras have been cut down in Volusia and Lake counties, including a recent case last week in Port Orange. Similar incidents have been reported in Claremont, DeBary, and Osteen. Some see the cameras as a privacy invasion, while law enforcement say they're only used in active investigations. A new study says adults much more exercise than current guidelines recommended to lower the risk of heart attack and stroke. Researchers say the biggest health benefits may come from about 560 to 610 minutes a week, almost four times higher than the current recommendation of at least 150 minutes a week. And SpaceX has a launch planned for today. A Falcon 9 rocket will blast off from Cape Canaveral Space Force Station. The rocket will be carrying 29 Starlink satellites. The launch window will open at 11:07 Eastern this morning. I'm Rob Langer with your Info to Go on the Joy FM.
3: We'll hit 93 for the high today with partly cloudy skies. It should get down to about 78 for the low tonight. Tomorrow, sunshine with a 20% rain chance and the high back up to 93.
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1: The dream is fading, now I'm staring at the door. 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Check my reflection.

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1: I imagine there are a lot of Florida families that are up and getting ready for school right now. In fact, 39 of Florida's 67 counties are starting school today. Welcome back if you're getting in that routine. We have been celebrating back to school since mid-July here on the Morning Cruise.
2: It feels like it.
1: It's the truth, because I think Aiken, South Carolina was the first in our listening area that went back to school mid-July. And this week is the week for Florida schools. So it's today all the way through August 13th. I think that because we had some school districts in Georgia that started on Friday last week.
0: Yeah.
1: So today's their second day of school in Hall County and other places. But I'm looking at the Florida school calendar, the county by county list here. And it looks like pretty much today, tomorrow, and Wednesday are the days that you're getting back to school. So that routine, by the way, I don't know about you, but it was always like a shock to my system the first time that alarm clock went off,
0: right,
1: especially in high school. Because as a high school boy, you're used to just sleeping till
2: noon,
1: lunchtime.
0: Yep.
1: And then when that alarm went off before 6 o'clock in the morning, or even if it was a little after 6, oh, my goodness, it was a challenge to get up and get going. But there was something, too, for me, I don't know if it was this way for you guys, that was super exciting about the first day of school. Just seeing friends you haven't seen all summer long, or if you're going to a new school, it's a lot of jitters, but still, it's something that at least it's not the same old thing. You know what I mean?
0: No. I was never first day of school. I'm so excited to get back and see everybody. That was not me. But also in high school, I was in band, so we always went. We were 2 weeks ahead of school going in for band camp and things like that. And so I was seeing everybody already. I did not have that. I do have one strong sense memory of the first day of my first grade year.
1: And first grade. Wow. Yeah,
0: but I've told that story before. I was so excited to ride the bus.
2: Mm-hmm.
0: And I can still smell the vinyl seats and feel the feelings of getting on that bus. And then feel the feeling of getting off the bus at a brand new school and having no idea where I'm supposed to go and being in first grade, so I can't read any signs. And I had not thought any of that through. I was just excited to get on the bus. And then I find out my mom followed the school bus and she met me on the sidewalk and walked me to my first class.
1: Mine did that first day of kindergarten, but I didn't know she was there until afterwards. But yeah. Hey, if you are a student and you are, you know, you get to school and you can't find where you're supposed to go, or you feel disoriented, it's normal. It's been happening for generations. Have a great first day of school if this is it for you.

0: Dave, Bill, and Carmen, the morning crews here at the Joy FM.
1: We just flew past this last week because we were actually talking about something else, and I kind of made this a little quiz question, so I want to bring it back to the show this morning, especially talking about going back to school and high school and all of that. MySpace. They're working on a new version of MySpace. Hold on, let me read the caption here. It says, owners Chris and Tim Vanderhook, so I'm thinking that they must be brothers maybe, are planning a major relaunch. Their goal is to combat modern algorithm fatigue that we all feel and refocus on what made MySpace special. Music discovery and personal customization.
0: Mm-hmm.
1: So, you know, I remember having MySpace and, you know, having your, gosh, what did you call it? You called it like your theme song, or you could upload the song that.
0: I don't remember.
1: There was a term for it.
0: I remember it was with Dave and Bill, had a MySpace.
1: Yeah.
2: We did.
1: Yep. Mm-hmm. Yep, yep, yep.
2: I remember deleting my MySpace.
1: I do too.
2: Not too long ago. It's a few years.
1: Yeah. And then I don't even know what MySpace turned into. I just know Facebook came out after mm-hmm. that. But if there became a social media platform that just allowed folks to be, that allowed it to be what folks want it to be. Like, I love Instagram. Of all the social media, Instagram is my favorite.
2: But you still got to deal with the algorithm.
1: But, oh my goodness, the suggested right. post. Now, you can snooze that for 30 days. And even the other day, I'm like, okay, I'm starting to see a bunch of stuff again that I'm not used to seeing. And I went back into my settings, snoozed suggested content for another 30 days. I feel like I'm always going back to do that. Mm. As much as I love Instagram, it has still changed. Like, back in the day, it was you followed people and you wanted to see them post pictures, family pictures, vacation right. pictures, or, you know, what was going on in their life. And
2: but don't you need these fire blankets?
1: Exactly.
2: Right.
1: Now it's become a marketing arm.
2: Right.
1: You know, and there's influencers, and for sure I get influenced. But if there could be a platform that was just what we wanted it to be, there's no algorithm, it's not putting things in your face, which I know things have to be paid for. I'd just be curious to see if it does get relaunched, what it looks like.
2: Yeah. What's it going to look? What's the model mm-hmm. going to be? What's it going to look like? Because mm-hmm. all I can see is the kind of
1: the old
2: black
1: one.
2: Background.
1: Yeah.
2: And,
1: yeah.
2: And rectangular pictures and blocks.
1: Was it your top five friends or your top seven friends?
0: Something like that.
1: You know,
0: yeah.
1: Which that kind of takes you back to grade school, whether he's like, well, am I number eight? Am I number nine? You know?
2: Right.
1: So that was, you know, the kind of pick me feeling. But yeah, I'd be curious to see. At some point, there's going to be somebody come up with something that, I don't know, I feel like maybe a breath of fresh air to
0: but
1: where it's
0: how
1: just...
0: how long will it last?
1: That's true, because then they'll have to monetize it, and it'll change. And eventually, it's, you know, advertisers and...
2: I'll check it out.
1: Yeah.
2: MySpace relaunches. Do mm-hmm. we know when soon?
1: It didn't say. It just said MySpace to relaunch, but their whole motive, according to this article, is to fight algorithm fatigue.
2: Gotcha.
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1: This Info to Go update is courtesy of Dean Brunetti Law in the Greater Tampa Bay Area. Their number is 813-Brunetti, serving God and you.
2: Good morning. Let's take a look at your news. School is starting up in a number of districts in Florida today. Kids are heading back to class in Volusia, Duval, Alachua, and Palm Beach counties. In Brevard County, the first day of school also includes new cameras in place to catch speeders in school zones. California lawmakers are looking to end child marriage in the state. A proposed bill would set the minimum marriage age at 18 with no exceptions. Right now, California allows minors to marry with parental permission. It's also one of only three states that has no minimum age for marriage. And Meta is being ordered to pay a hefty fine for its part in a mental health crisis among children. A New Mexico judge ordered the owner of Facebook and Instagram to pay $567 million into a child mental health fund set up to address harms caused by social media. I'm Rob Langer with your Info to Go on the Joy FM.
3: We'll hit 93 for the high today with partly cloudy skies. It should get down to about 78 for the low tonight. Tomorrow, sunshine with a 20% rain chance and the high back up to 93.
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1: I made Candace get up early and get in here with us this morning. Good morning.
2: Good morning.
1: Are you mad at me?
2: I'm not mad at you.
0: As long as there's coffee.
1: Oh, you got littles.
2: Well, and I would have been up at this time anyway. Yeah. It's just a different morning.
1: Yep. Well, I wanted you to come in this morning because this all happened last week. And then what we're going to talk about this morning happened at the end of last week. It was literally Friday after the show when you came in the studio and showed us what had happened. But let me fill everyone in so you know what we're talking about. So Candace, as you know, had a horrible e-bike accident earlier this year. You guys prayed. You've walked this journey with her, with us, and you have been wonderful. The best listening family. I mean, we've cried a lot of tears in sadness because it happened, and a lot of tears because of the miraculous healing that Jesus has done in your life, honestly, physically, and I think you would say spiritually too.
2: 100%.
1: So here's what's so crazy. So a local Fox affiliate, great friends. I mean, we love our local television stations. They were so sweet to have you come in last week to do a segment, and it was a long segment. They spent some time with you, and you killed it. You did so great.
3: Then they put it on the larger news. Yes. They put it on the morning news and evening news, yep. Their page.
1: It was all over, all over. But here's what happens, and this is what we want to talk about. It's so crazy because you did that segment, and who was the sweet woman that you
2: talked
1: to? She was so fantastic.
2: So sweet.
1: And so then you did afterwards what you call a stand-up, you know, where they just kind of stand and take the stand-up shot. And then that makes the website. And so I want to talk about the state of today's journalism.
3: Right. This has nothing. Before you go there, real quick, the angle that they used, which was great, which is e-bike safety.
1: Yeah, totally.
3: And you admitted you had you've
1: talked about it from day one.
3: Out of the house without your helmet. You were, it wasn't something, but you had a lot of experience. And so that came out.
1: And the other thing that I'll highlight is and Candace said right away, I mean, you said it immediately. I was not wearing a helmet. But I, as your sister, I have to defend you. That is true. You were not. And everyone should be wearing a helmet. At the same time, a helmet would not have prevented the injuries that you suffered.
2: No.
1: And I want people to know that as well.
3: Right.
1: So here's what's crazy. And here's what happened at the end of the week. And this happens because we see it all the time. And I just feel like we're living it because we all get so enraged online. And there's clickbait. And we all talk about it. We talk about the keyboard warriors and da da da da da. And so many times what everyone is responding to is a statement, a part of the story that is taken completely out of context. So Candace made a joke.
2: Okay, here's
1: tell
2: from
1: us
2: my
1: the
2: perspective.
1: Tell the real part.
2: I sat and talked to Jason, the cameraman who recorded the stand-up bit.
1: Yeah.
2: Not stand-up comedy, but the bit about e-bike safety. And he was asking questions, and I was telling my story in full, and I kind of made an offhanded joke about not wearing my helmet because I didn't want to mess up my hair, which I will say is partially true. I had a ponytail in, and it's hard to wear a helmet when you're wearing a ponytail.
1: But you just said it in a very offhanded, jokey kind of way.
2: I said it. The delivery, I think, is important.
1: Yeah.
2: And then they took that comment and they said they used it as a quote. Mm-hmm. So then the reporter quoted me and it sounded very serious when he quoted me, which it was just not that serious.
3: Right.
1: Yeah.
2: It was not that serious. But I do think, and I will say this, in defense of the quote in general, is when talking about e-bike safety, there are people that literally do not wear their helmet because they don't want to mess up their hair.
1: That may be a true statement.
2: And especially in the area that we're in and, adults choosing not to wear a helmet, I would say it's a top reason why some people might not wear a helmet. So I understand why they said it and why attributing it to me was useful to get the message across.
0: So even within the story, I heard you clearly say, I did not wear a helmet. People should be wearing a helmet.
3: 100%.
0: Should always wear a helmet, which is not the part that is being quoted.
3: No, and let's just be clear about this.
1: Way around the world now.
3: Another organization picked this up from the local Fox affiliate,
1: and
3: that became the whole headline.
1: That became
3: the whole story.
1: Yes.
3: Vanity became the whole story. Yeah. This woman, this Christian
1: popular
3: radio DJ
1: didn't
3: want to wear her helmet because she didn't want to mess up her hair.
0: Only this particular product, I think that probably they would have said it with, because she didn't want to mess up her hair.
3: Okay, yes, so you get an idea there.
1: Yeah, of who the other news, quote unquote, news outlet is.
0: Popular American DJ. Doesn't want to mess up her hair. So she doesn't wear a helmet.
1: Oh, goodness.
3: Yeah, it kind of went global, guys. That's it what did. Happened.
1: It did. So Candace is like, the other outlets have picked this up. They glommed on to the you didn't want to mess up your hair. Mm-hmm. But here's where we're going with all this. So that was kind of taken out of context. Yes, you did say it. Yes, you said it in a joking way. And yes, that may be why some people don't. It just wasn't the main focus of the story. The story was be careful on e-bikes. They're not like regular bikes. Mm-hmm. And so this is the reason we bring it up today. Candace literally said to me the other day, she goes, don't even go to the comment section. And I haven't. I don't want to see it because I'll probably get upset because I know you.
3: But I did. I want to fight back, but I'm not.
1: Yeah.
3: I think we should read a couple of these comments.
1: Oh, my goodness. I don't know if I want to hear them.
3: I know that this is okay with Candace. Mm-hmm. We all have thick skin. Mm-hmm. I think let's play a couple songs. Mm-hmm. I want to read a couple of these comments because I think there's something we can learn from this.
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0: Nate, Bill, and Carmen, the morning crews here at the Joy FM.
1: Candace from the Middays is in here with us for just a few minutes this morning, talking about her the story that appeared on a local Fox affiliate, Fox 13 in Tampa Bay. They did a super job with it, focused on e-bike safety here at the beginning of school, which is so important. And Candace, you did that.
2: Well,
1: you played your part. I mean, you used the situation that happened to you to illustrate how important it is to think about safety.
2: And I've made it a point to say, like, bringing me on to give advice about e-bike safety is like asking the chef who just burned your dinner tips on cooking advice. Like, I'm clearly not the expert, but like, there are some reliving moments. Yeah. Like, yeah, maybe if I had a full face helmet, but who's going, you know, out on a bike ride in a motorcycle helmet?
1: Yeah. Right.
2: Like, it's just not something you see.
1: Yeah. Right. Well, all of this we've been living for a while. But then this other organization picked up the story from the local Fox affiliate, spun the whole thing to be all about
3: your hair.
1: Your hair. That you were so, well, they didn't use the term. I want to read a couple of these comments that people, because this was horrible. Now,
2: I am begrudgingly going along with this, by the way. Like, I'll manage, but I don't love it.
1: We have to have thick skin in what we do. But I think there's something for us to learn here. So let me read you one here from whoever this was. Quote, host for Contemporary Christian Radio, guess the halo didn't work.
3: Oh, geez. Wow.
2: Okay, that one's good, actually.
1: Uh-huh.
3: I don't know.
1: Here's one. Here's another one from the U.S. That first one was Canada. This is somebody who says, it's quite a wake-up call when people almost die from their vanity.
2: Hey, amen. Yup.
1: True.
2: Amen.
1: That was not the story. It was not the case here, but it's ugly. It's just ugly to say that. This one, Candace, I'm sorry, but I want to make a point here. Safety first. Stop being dumb and set a better example. You love the judgment?
2: Yeah. No, I will say, like, Bill, I think you're too sweet to pick the meanest ones, because I've seen the comment section and those are not the meanest ones. Those ones actually have some decent points. It's the ones where people are really... I mean, rude is not even the best way to say it.
1: No.
2: There's like vitriol in the way that people say things. And, you know, I was talking to Jules about this last week. She said, it's like you hit a certain point of like telling a story where people don't see you as human anymore. They don't see you as a person that's going to be reading this. They just see it as, oh, I can be really cool and...
1: Okay.
2: Right. Something, I don't know.
0: I can hide behind my keyboard and say things I would never say to you face to face.
1: That's right.
2: Exactly.
1: Mark Hall pointed that out to us years ago. You say things behind a keyboard you'd never say if you were looking
3: to
1: that person.
3: Face,
1: and that's the whole redeeming. The reason I wanted to bring this out is because that's the redeeming thing. So if you're in school, think about it before you reply or gang up on somebody that's getting bullied. If you see this going on with your kids, highlight, bring it to a conversation. If you, an adult, think you have the right to be judge and jury on somebody else's situation, and you can just make those comments, and it's so wrong.
3: The other thing that has been instructive for me, because, you know, obviously we're sitting here, we see these kinds of stories about other people and other things, and it's just a reminder to me that even when I'm reading stories, because we bring stories to the show, I may not even be getting the full story.
1: Right.
3: I mean, this is the people who are commenting on this story that's now made its way around. They literally know
1: zero
3: about the whole thing. You know what I mean? Like, they don't know you. They don't know you're heading to the library that morning with your kids. Like, they know none of that.
1: They don't know that there's a part of the sidewalk that needs to be fixed that's very
3: dangerous. Be
1: repaired,
3: any of that. The only piece of information that they have on this story is that she didn't want to mess up her hair, which isn't even part of this story. Yeah.
1: Wasn't mentioned around here for weeks until you just tried to be put a lighthearted comment in, and it got picked up and blown up. So that was what happens in the social media world.
3: It is instructive, that's for sure. I mean, if I'm just going to say it, it's a bold thing to say. It may ruffle some feathers, but truly, if you're in Christ, I believe that the Lord looks at. It's not just our spoken words that he's looking at. I think when we go and type things, he's looking at that too.
1: Yep.
3: I just, this is...
2: He looks at the things that are on our heart.
3: On our hearts.
2: You know?
3: You're absolutely right. Yes.
2: It doesn't even have to leave your fingertips.
3: That's true.
2: You know, and that's where I sometimes find myself second guessing even as I'm reading maybe an Instagram influencer, somebody I think is making silly decisions or poor choices. And I look at that and I go, oh, they shouldn't, da da da da da. And all of a sudden on my heart, there's some sort of judgment. Mm-hmm. And I might not put it in the comment section. I might not say it out loud.
3: But you're thinking it, yeah.
2: But I thought it, you know? And so it does put it on my heart to, you know, give people the benefit of the doubt.
3: Yeah.
2: And realize that we are all in a learning and growing process. Doesn't matter how old you are, you are always learning and growing. And if we don't give people the benefit of the doubt to learn and grow, then we're putting people in a box and we're dehumanizing them.
1: That's the thing.
3: We are. We're dehumanizing. Well, by the way, your hair looks amazing today.
2: Oh, thanks. I didn't wear a helmet in my car today.

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1: This Info to Go update is courtesy of Dean Brunetti Law in the Greater Tampa Bay area. Their number is 813-Brunetti, serving God and you.
2: Good morning. Let's take a look at a few headlines for you on this Monday. Scientists have used artificial intelligence to create a functioning synthetic virus for the first time, raising both hopes and concerns about the technology's future. A Stanford-led research team says AI-designed viruses could eventually help fight drug-resistant bacteria and target infections like E. coli. A boat captain is under arrest after a woman and her five-month-old baby died when his vessel capsized Saturday near Liberty Island in the New York Harbor. The FDNY says 14 people were on the 22-foot motorboat when it capsized. A dozen more people were rescued. And the Perseid meteor shower reaches its peak this week. The best time to watch will be overnight Wednesday through Thursday morning when a new moon offers darker skies. I'm Rob Langer, and that's your Info to Go on the Joy FM.
3: We'll hit 93 for the high today with partly cloudy skies. It should get down to about 78 for the low tonight. Tomorrow, sunshine with a 20% rain chance, and the high back up to 93.
0: Back to school supplies in 1996. 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
4: A pack of 20 number two pencils, package of 200 wide ruled notebook paper, ballpoint pens, whiteboard with dry erase markers, three-pronged two-pocket folders, tab dividers, one-inch binder with pouches, crayons, broad line markers, highlighters, purple glue sticks, five-inch scissors, pocket calculator, headphones, iPad charger.
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1: First day of school for lots of folks in our Florida listening area today. Second week of school for lots of folks in the Georgia area. If you're in Aiken, South Carolina, you've just been going to school for a while.
2: Yes, right? Wasn't it like, correct me if I'm wrong, wasn't it like July 31st for some?
1: Earlier.
2: Oh my goodness.
1: Mid-July. And I think it was Charlotte County. Some schools there as well.
2: I'm so sorry.
1: First day of school, though, for tons of people. Mm-hmm. And I compiled a little list of first day fails because this happens. Hmm. There's a lot of anxiety on the first day for some. And I just want to try to help ease that a little bit by, you know, the phenomenon of we're all in the same boat. So I wonder if any of these things have happened to you. And I'm specifically talking to you, Dave, to you, Carmen.
0: Okay. Mm-hmm.
1: Have you ever gotten on the wrong school bus?
2: No.
0: No.
1: Really?
2: No.
0: Yeah.
2: Did you?
1: Probably.
0: probably
1: all these
0: seems
1: have
0: like
1: to
0: you
1: me.
0: Would no. remember that.
2: No,
0: I never did.
1: Have you ever packed your child the wrong lunch?
2: To be honest, I never packed lunches. That was all Pete because I was here.
1: That's true.
2: Yeah.
0: Same for me.
1: I forget. Yeah. Yeah. We do the show.
2: I was here. So he did lunches and he did great.
1: Okay. You guys can participate as well by texting in if any of these things have happened to you. 800-456-8910. You walked into the wrong classroom. That's definitely happened to me.
2: I'm trying to remember.
0: I don't think I ever did either. I did. It was a fear. Especially at college, walking in on first day.
1: Right.
0: And I just thought, I saw so many people when the professor would get up, introduce himself, mm-hmm. say the name of the class, and get ready to hand out the syllabus, and two or three people would pop up and
1: right.
0: leave.
1: Yeah. Right.
0: Yeah. So that
1: you
0: was
1: never
0: always,
1: wanted to be that guy.
0: I never did. It's
2: but
0: also
2: that was
0: been
2: more college for me.
0: Yeah. I have the same fear when I started flying a lot.
2: Yeah.
0: I thought, I'm going to be on the wrong plane.
2: Right. Wrong flight, yeah.
1: I mean, the first time my high school had two campuses. We had South Campus and North Campus.
2: Okay.
1: And there were most of your underclassmen, your ninth graders, your 10th graders were in South Campus, and most of the upperclassmen were in North Campus. But there were some that you had to switch, and that was a haul. And I was always afraid at the beginning of the year, I'm going to not be able to find the right, because you guys know me.
0: Oh yeah,
1: I don't know where I'm going half the time now. So
2: probably,
1: imagine that
2: more than half the time.
1: Okay, you waved goodbye to your child at drop off, or you dropped them at school, and you realized you had their backpack.
0: We've already discussed the fact that we were never there for drop off.
1: Right. So that would be for our listeners. Yeah. Okay, one more. One of your kids came home from kindergarten and said, "I have a girlfriend/boyfriend."
0: I don't remember that happening.
1: First day of school.
2: Yeah. Not first day of school, but I do remember some of those early conversations where, you know, first, second grade, it's like, oh, so what's his name? You know, and, you know, that kind of cute little thing.
1: I had two girlfriends in kindergarten. Mm.
0: Did you?
1: Mm-hmm. Yeah.
2: Wow. First grade.
1: April and Annette. Mm-hmm. I started with the A's.
2: First grade, mine was Byron Smith.
1: Oh.
2: That's his name. I still remember.
1: Isn't that something?
2: On the playground. Yeah. We would slide together.
1: And I got April and Annette right there. Mm-hmm. We passed notes.

0: it just happens. The first day anxiety.
1: Sparkle in your eye when you said we would slide together. It was just,
2: well, the part I wasn't going to tell, but that's the part I will tell.
1: Okay, fine. Okay.
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1: From our listeners, I was a first grade teacher. The first day of school, put my first grader on the wrong bus in the afternoon. She rode the entire bus ride home on the wrong bus and had no idea where she was. And she said it was horrendous.
0: I would imagine.
2: Oh, but she made it through. Yeah, it's happened. I've heard about it where, you know, kids are, that those first couple of days, it's like, where's my child? And so
0: I just was thinking, you know, we're starting to get the pics from staff members, first day school pics. We never did this.
2: Yeah.
0: I mean, Instagram was not a thing when my kids were young. We didn't do first day of school pics, but they're rolling in today.
2: And I just love it. I love it. That's one of my favorite things. Like some people will, you know, cynical people will say, we don't need to see all the first day pics. I'm like, are you kidding me? Those are my favorite. I love seeing the first day pics. And what I really love is when there's the comparison.
0: Oh, yeah. When first day, last day.
2: Year. Yeah, it's either first day, last day, or first day of last year to first day this year. I love it.
0: I was thinking about this because of a couple of different things. One, when we didn't take first day pictures, but Emily had a first day of school ritual.
2: I remember.
0: Yes, it involved a Snickers bar.
2: Yes.
0: And celebrating the fact that there were no kids at home. And she had the house to herself.
2: She would drop them off and then go get her a Snickers.
0: That's exactly right.
2: That's so funny.
0: And then I was thinking this morning, there's a website that I look at every day. It follows LSU sports.
2: Yeah.
0: And the guy that manages the website, writes most of the reports, dropped his youngest daughter at school, at college, for her first college apartment this past weekend.
2: Yeah.
0: And he just said, if you've done that with your kid, you know it's a strange mix of pride, nostalgia, and a little bit of heartbreak all rolled into one.
2: A lot of heartbreak. Yes, it is. It is. It is. There's, I don't miss the... I thought I would, especially, you know, as sad as I was when the girls graduated and went to college. But now that I'm here, I don't miss the first day of school. I don't miss the science projects. I don't miss, but it's so fun to enjoy everybody else's. You know what I'm saying? Do you guys feel that way? Like,
0: oh yeah, it's like being a grandparent. You get to enjoy all the good stuff and you have none of the responsibility.
2: Don't have to go run, you know, at 8:30 at night and pick up the stuff that you forgot because they needed it, you know,
0: no reports, the next morning, no projects.
1: I would just say it. I wish I had been able to be more present for some of those things.
2: Yeah.
1: I mean, if you're walking through it, it seems so big.
2: Yeah.
1: But you got that moment and it doesn't last forever.
2: That's true. It is a flash in the pan, that's for sure.
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4: This Info to Go update is courtesy of Dean Brunetti Law in the Greater Tampa Bay area. Their number is 813 Brunetti, serving God and you.
5: Good morning. In the news, a new study says drinking coffee could lower the risk of breast cancer death. The study out of Britain found that a higher intake of total polyphenols was linked to lower breast cancer death risk. In the study, researchers noted that coffee was the major contributor to total polyphenol intake for study participants. The Orlando Dreamers unveiled new renderings of a future stadium near SeaWorld in the hopes of attracting a Major League Baseball franchise. They described it as a year-round destination focused on baseball, hospitality, entertainment, and community investment. And the FCC has voted to scrap a decades-old rule limiting the reach a single broadcaster can have. The previous cap restricted broadcasters from reaching more than 39% of the national television audience, but the FCC says the change will help TV networks compete with major digital platforms. I'm Rob Langer with your Info to Go on the Joy FM.
0: We'll hit 93 for the high today with partly cloudy skies. It should get down to about 78 for the low tonight. Tomorrow, sunshine with a 20% rain chance and the high back up to 93.
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1: Kimberly's been in this morning, my wife, and we've had a running foot and mouth count. The official number is 6. So, Kimberly, I just want to ask you, what's something you're looking forward to in our future?
6: I feel like we've had some conversations even about what retirement looks like, and I believe I have to be penciled in for time. And
1: Mike,
6: I'm okay.
1: Mike, that was a vicarious foot and mouth moment.
6: I know, I just called you out.
1: The official count is now 7. 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
6: With you.
1: With
6: I
1: me.
6: Was once. I was never asked back.
1: You were there,
6: back,
1: Chris.
6: So.
1: You remember. You were not there?
7: Phil put his foot in his mouth.
1: That's 8.
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0: Carly Ann Taylor, Why Should I Worry, here on the Morning Cruise at the Joy FM. It was a good weekend.
1: Yeah, how so?
0: I got to do some things I needed to do.
1: Yeah.
0: Got some work done on an audiobook that I'm a little behind on, honestly. Got some of that done. But also got to get out and ride. Took a couple of bike rides. I am now 91 miles into my 300 miles in August.
1: Oh, you're almost a third there.
0: I am.
2: Awesome.
1: Wow. And today is the 10th, so we're a third.
0: Outright.
1: You're pacing. Outright. You're on track.
0: Kind of need to pick it up just a little bit because, you know, weather delay. It's kind of like flying. You have to make sure that you're not going to be delayed by weather.
2: Did you get caught in any storms over the weekend?
0: Getting there. So Saturday, I took a nice long ride down the Legacy Trail like I did last weekend. The difference this weekend was the 105 degree heat index.
1: Oh, listen, I'll get to mine, but it was, and I don't know what I was thinking, but keep going.
0: So I got about to the halfway point, and I made the turn, and I sat for a little while, and I filled my water bottle. That's one of the nice things about riding on the trail. There are plenty of places to kind of stop if you need to, and there's places where you can fill your water bottle, which I had already gone through the one bottle. I filled it twice on the way home. So I made the turn, and I got about, I don't know, 7 or 8 miles from home. And the heat was just draining. I brought a protein bar just to make sure I had some fuel. I just about sucked down a whole nother bottle of water, and my neck and shoulders were just starting to kill me. I actually pulled into a neighborhood at one point. I was on a main road, pulled into a neighborhood that has old trees, and they've got a median that runs down their main street in their neighborhood that's got a split rail fence and trees in the median. And I pulled in, I parked my bike against the split rail fence and laid under a tree for about 10 minutes.
1: Okay.
2: That was smart.
1: Yeah.
0: I just had to.
1: Yeah.
0: Then I got back up and made it to about 4 miles from the house. And there's a place called Celery Hill. Bill, you know where that is.
2: Sure.
0: It's got a little place where you can fill your water bottle, things like that. Did that, sat for a little bit. I'm thinking I'm only 4 or 5 miles from the house. But if I don't get some water in me, that 4 or 5 miles is going to be just terrible.
1: You were probably tanked the rest of the day.
0: I got home, took a shower, rested for about half an hour, and then I was good to go.
1: Really?
0: I just needed to get hydrated, get some fuel back into my system, and then it was fine. So Sunday, yesterday, I needed to kind of do what you'd call a recovery ride, which is just get out, do a quick ride, not nearly as brutal. So I got out yesterday afternoon, just rode a quick 16 miles, and on the way home, I got about 3 miles from the house, and the sky unzipped.
1: Ooh. Oh, boy.
0: I mean, it was a downpour with a heavy wind blowing sideways, the kind where you're like a little nervous that it's just going to blow the wheels out from under you. But I will say that the downpour
1: felt good.
0: It cooled things off.
1: Yeah.
0: I was soaked to the, I was a drowned rat when I got home. But I wasn't just brutally drained by the heat.
1: We had a memorial service that we went to yesterday. Got home later in the afternoon, and man, it was, I mean, the thunder was, I mean, it was loud. It got really dark, and I was trying to will this afternoon thunderstorm. I just wanted it, and it never rained. It made its way all the way around us and never let go. I just love afternoon thunderstorms. If we're going to be in this time of year, I love the afternoon thunderstorms. But, well, I'll tell you coming up what I did. And, you know, you'd think I was new here the way I acted on Saturday morning. I'll tell you coming up.
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1: I just love being outside, and especially, you know, coming back from Park City, from Utah, where in the week and a half that I was out there, you can just get real used to just walking outside and being able to breathe and, you know, have a little walk, and it just feels nice. And
2: Carmen loves low humidity.
1: I love cooler weather. But I'm an outdoors girl. I love being outside. So on Saturday morning, I guess, I don't know. I know it's August. I know where I live. I know the patterns. I know that it only, you know, ticks down from 97,000 to 96,999, mm-hmm. You know, September 1, we go down.
2: Don't forget with the 4,000% humidity.
1: All of that, yeah. Yes. So, but I have a treadmill for this reason. Like I do my treadmill in the summertime because it's just too hot to get outside. I don't know. I don't know what was happening to me. I knew the month. I knew the date. But I glance at my back window. And typically, this time of year, the back window, you can't see out the back window. There's so much condensation. I mean, it's y'all's windows are like that too, where mm-hmm. there's just the glass door is just covered with, I guess, it's what you call it, condensation or yeah. whatever, where mm-hmm. it's just the humidity.
2: Yeah.
1: So on Saturday, I glanced over and I was like, oh, the back window is dry. I can walk outside. I don't know why I made that connection. Have no idea why I thought that. So I get on my sneakers, I put on my sunscreen, you know, get dressed to go for a walk, find me a podcast, a series that I've been listening to, a crime series that really, mm-hmm. and I discipline myself to where I don't listen to the next episode unless I'm exercising.
2: That's smart.
1: Like that's a little mind game trick that I play on myself.
2: Right.
1: So, Dave, I don't know if this happened to you with your bike ride, but I get outside, and it's not too deep. It is a tiny bit lower.
0: Yes.
1: And I'm like, oh, this is not bad for August.
0: That's how they get you.
1: Yes. It's like, oh, this is not bad for August. This is pretty good. So I made the mistake because I've got a 2-mile trek and I've got a 4-mile trek. And so I'm feeling pretty good as I'm rounding the corner and I have to make the decision. Do I turn around and come back and it's 2 miles, or do I keep going and it's 4 miles? Well, what do you think I did?
0: You kept going.
1: I kept going because my podcast is great. I'm feeling pretty good at that point. And then all of a sudden you get to the point where you turn around and you're thinking, it's hot out here. I need some water. Mm-hmm. I just need to slow my pace a little bit. Like,
0: right.
1: I mean, that last mile back home in the heat.
0: Yep.
1: Yeah, it might have been a tinge less humidity, but the heat, oh my word. By the time I made it, I mean, I was praying for some shade, which I know this route. I've lived there for almost 30 years. I know the route, so I knew where the shade was. And I was even thinking in the shade, man, if it was this way the whole time, it wouldn't be that bad. But by the time I got back home, yeah. I crawled into the into the front door, and then I didn't want to sit on my furniture because I'm nasty, right. And it's not comfortable, you know, sitting on the bar stool. So, but unlike you, I had to take a nap. Like I took a shower, mm-hmm. cleaned up, laid down or sat down on the couch, put on an old football game, which y'all know,
0: yes.
1: like I do, and I was
0: out.
1: Yes.
0: Yeah, I didn't have that luxury,
1: I
0: but I will say that when you're on a bike,
1: yeah.
0: You create your own breeze,
1: yeah,
0: which is nice, mm-hmm. except at every intersection, mm-hmm. as soon as you stop. I don't know how it happens,
1: yeah,
0: but it's like you're fine. You come to a complete stop, and it's like, I am now covered in sweat.
2: Yeah.
1: Yes.
0: Just like that.
1: Yeah. Yes. Yeah. Yeah. It's
0: and,
1: crazy.
0: I mean, I'm wearing clothes that wick moisture away, mm-hmm. which is a little different than wearing a t-shirt where you just get soaked and it just stays that
1: yes.
0: way, but still.
1: Yeah.
0: Yeah.
1: Oh, goodness.
0: Every time I stopped.
1: Well, my whole decision-making process on Saturday was, oh,
2: was
1: the back window's dry.
2: Yes.
1: Like, literally.
2: This is the girl
1: am
2: who,
1: I new here? Right, I know it's August.
2: She literally owns a meter to check humidity.
1: I
2: like,
1: do.
2: 2 meters, I think she
1: I
2: owns.
1: Do.
2: She checks the weather every single day, but she went, Dave, by the back window.
0: Yes, this is called Pollyanna optimism.
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1: This Info to Go update is courtesy of Dean Brunetti Law in the greater Tampa Bay area. Their number is 813-Brunetti, serving God and you.
2: Good morning. In the news, controversial surveillance cameras are being vandalized across Central Florida. Flock cameras have been cut down in Volusia and Lake counties, including a recent case last week in Port Orange. Similar incidents have been reported in Claremont, DeBary, and Osteen. Some see the cameras as a privacy invasion, while law enforcement say they're only used in active investigations. A new study says adults may need much more exercise than current guidelines recommended to lower the risk of heart attack and stroke. Researchers say the biggest health benefits may come from about 560 to 610 minutes a week, almost four times higher than the current recommendation of at least 150 minutes a week. And SpaceX has a launch planned for today. A Falcon 9 rocket will blast off from Cape Canaveral Space Force Station. The rocket will be carrying 29 Starlink satellites. The launch window will open at 11:07 Eastern this morning. I'm Rob Langer with your Info to Go on the Joy FM.
3: We'll hit 93 for the high today with partly cloudy skies. It should get down to about 78 for the low tonight. Tomorrow, sunshine with a 20% rain chance and the high back up to 93.
4: There's a moment most days don't announce. 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It's somewhere in the in-between. It's the first sip of coffee before the house wakes up. That quiet stretch of road with nowhere urgent to be. The deep breath you didn't realize you needed before going into work. 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Most of it happens in the small, steady moments that find themselves nestled in between. And maybe that's where joy can be found. 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

0: Peter Burton here on the Morning Cruise at the Joy FM. I saw him on Instagram, by the way, over the weekend. Mm-hmm. Airline let him fly his guitar next to him.
1: His Martin.
0: He strapped Martin into the seat next to him because it was not a full flight, and they let his guitar fly free.
1: It was so cute because he basically looks at the camera and he goes, "You'll never believe who I'm sitting next to." Yeah. And then he hands it over, and it's his guitar. But he hooked us because you wanted to see.
2: That's great. Hey, I want to share a scripture with you this morning. 1 John 1:7. If we walk in the light as he is in the light, we have fellowship with one another, and the blood of Jesus, his son, purifies us from all sin. And I bring that up specifically for parents today with this first day of school. It's a great scripture to help us pray for our kids. I went back to a devotional that I did last year, Paul Tripp's Everyday Gospel. And there was one day he devoted to talking about this to parents about how we need to help our kids when they're in school. And there are a couple things he brought out in this devotional on a different part of scripture. But he's talking about what our kids think about. He says, sometimes we accuse our kids, especially in certain, I remember doing this with my kids when they were in middle school, because I raised five kids, four of them are boys. And let me just tell you, the boys get to a certain point and you're like, are they thinking? Is there anything happening between those ears? You know, this is basic and you're not getting it. And it can be so frustrating for a parent. What I missed and what Paul Tripp points out is these kids are always thinking. There's always something going on. And here's what they're thinking about, whether they know it or not. Four things: their identity, what's important in life, what's right or wrong, and relationships. Those four things. And this would be a great day if your kid has gone back to school today to start praying and to commit to praying every day this year for your students. This obviously would work for teachers too. Teachers are in school right now, so I'm not talking to them. I'm talking to parents and grandparents. What a great thing to pray for your kids today in these four areas: identity, what's important in life, what's right or wrong, and in relationships. Lord, help them to walk in the light as you are in the light.
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0: Zach Williams with Wait For Me here on the Morning Cruise at the Joy FM. I saw a story this morning I want to tell you about, but it reminded me of something we used to do in Texas when we were a part of a church there. And the kids, they love to do mission trips with the kids. And to raise money for the mission trips, they used to do something we called the pie and cake auction. Kids would make desserts. Then on a Sunday evening, we would all gather together in a fellowship hall. People would bring their desserts. We would often sit in Sunday school groups so you could, everybody at your table could kind of pool their resources. And we would bid on these pies and cakes and pay way too much money and then just split the desserts around the table.
1: Everybody gets a piece of cake.
0: It was a great time. Plus, it raised a good deal of money for the youth group for the mission trips, and everybody just had fun. And the kids, I mean, they'd get creative with the things that they were making, and some of them were really good, and some of them were not as good.
2: Were not as good?
0: But we shared those things anyway. So the reason I bring it up is because they do this at the Maryland County Fair. The 4-H and FFA do a charity cake auction. And they've been doing it apparently for years. And this 10-year-old Maryland boy, Herbie Martin IV, won the Carroll County FFA 4-H charity cake auction, selling a cake for $15,000.
1: Whoa!
2: Wow.
0: This is the kind of stuff. I mean, this is, I don't know that we ever had a dessert at Woodridge Baptist Church go for 15 grand, but we would pay large amounts of money for
2: a cake.
0: Oh, yeah,
2: pie.
0: You know, made of Pop-Tarts.
2: So what made this one $15,000?
0: Apparently, it was a pretty good cake. Lemon blueberry buttercream cake with white icing. He piped on yellow and purple designs on top. So apparently, it looked pretty appealing. He stayed up till 2 in the morning to complete the masterpiece. Because the first time they cooked it, he said the batter was a little too clumpy. So they made it again with a little bit more stuff in the recipe.
2: Yeah.
0: I don't know what the stuff might have been, but apparently wasn't as lumpy, and it came out really good.
1: I mean, after all, if you're making a $15,000 cake,
0: right,
1: you'll stay up till 2 in the morning.
0: I mean, you could see like wedding cakes that are on the Food Network when it's like the cake boss or something like that. You can see people paying 15 grand for a wedding cake. But I mean, this was a one layer.
1: Oh, yeah. You'll pay if it's a good cause. That's,
2: oh, that, for sure.
1: And I remember being at those school auctions, and we bought stuff that with $200 for a decorated thing that you put in the house. And it's like, but it's for the cause,
0: it's
1: right?
0: It's for the kids. We do it for the kids and the calories.
2: Yeah. Whenever we talk about cakes this in depth, and we've talked about this before, but this is where my brain goes. And now you're going to have me on this again. And there's literally no way. Like, the recipe is in the grave now, but I've talked about this, how my Aunt Beverly, my Aunt B, she used to have this lady in Piedmont, Alabama, Mrs. Bearden, make her cakes. She made the wedding cake. She'd make an anniversary cake. I can taste the cake. And she was an old lady then. So she has to be with Jesus now, but I just would give anything.
0: Right.
2: I'd pay $15,000, not really, but I'd pay a lot of money to be able to have that cake again or to have that recipe. And I've talked to my aunt about it, and now it makes me want to try to go do a deep dive again.
1: You might be able to find it in this day and age.
2: To just see, if she gave it to a granddaughter or, I don't
0: just
2: know.
0: Just have to search. Maybe there's a recipe box hanging around somewhere. I've got all of Emily's recipes. In a box that Daniel actually took, scanned them all, and digitized it and sent it to all the kids.
2: Oh, that's awesome. Nice. All of her recipes. That's so good.
0: This is not the most expensive cake, by the way, that they've had at this particular auction. Apparently, a couple of years ago, they had a chocolate cake that sold for 50 grand.
2: Wow.
0: So,
2: wow.
0: Pie and cake auctions can be a very effective way to raise funds have fun and eat a bunch of sweets and calories and make Carmen think about cakes she can't have anymore.
2: That I can't have anymore. I want that cake. Ugh.
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0: Before they became your favorite song, they had to have a beginning.
1: Hey, this is Ben Fuller featuring Carrie Underwood.
0: Here is the story behind the song. If he was up,

0: times that I want things to go my way and they didn't. And then I was so glad that they didn't. That was the topic of conversation the day that this song was written. And then getting to know Carrie over the last few years has been such a blessing in my life, and her lending her voice to this song has brought such power and life to it. Your ways are higher. You know what you're doing with me. And so, I'd never know how good your plans could be if it was up to me.
1: If it was up to me.
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1: I don't know if y'all watch this. I can probably guess, but I'll ask anyway. Did either of you watch any of the Hall of Fame enshrinement ceremonies over the...
2: Are you new here?
1: Well, I mean, sometimes it's on in the background.
2: Right. True.
1: TV at your house and you walk through the room.
3: A game, but not the Hall of Fame.
0: I didn't have anybody...
1: Drew Brees.
0: Well, yes, that's true. He's Saints.
1: Well,
0: the Saints were hard to follow when I was a kid because they just, unless you had a good paper bag to wear over your head, they weren't all that great. But
1: I watched it on Saturday, watched all the speeches after my hot walk where I about killed myself, heat stroke on Saturday. But I watched it. I just love this. I watch it pretty much every year. I will say Adam Vinatieri, you know, he was the kicker for the Patriots and then also the Colts. Hilarious. And if you watched it, you know exactly what I'm talking about. Had a couple of really funny comments in his speech. But what made it unique with Adam is there are so few kickers who get inducted into the Hall of Fame. I think he's only like the... I don't know, third or fourth. I mean, very few, very few. I remember watching Larry Fitzgerald. I remember when he played. Luke, I don't know how to say his last name. He played, I think, for the Panthers, but he's one of the youngest to get inducted. But and then another notable, Roger Craig. He was way before my time. He talked about being diagnosed with vascular dementia. Mm. I'm not sure what vascular dementia is, how that would differ. Y'all can text us and let us know if someone knows about that. I don't know if that's when we talk about dementia. Mm-hmm. So there was a lot of talk over the weekend if that was regarded to CTE, which is very, you know, can be prevalent. But the big dog, so to speak, the one that everyone was waiting for, and he did go last, was Drew Brees. Mm. And I've always loved Drew Brees. Class act. Went through his whole career. And then when Drew got up to speak, he just went through, you know, his life and the people who helped him and growing up in Texas and his parents. And then he got to when he was in high school and heard the gospel for the first time and how he placed his faith in Jesus Christ, and really talked about that for a little bit. His wife was there, his kids. Drew's just one of those guys. I mean, he had a long career. Yeah. I mean, goodness
0: really
1: gracious.
0: Really impacted the city of New Orleans.
1: He did, and they talked about that, and he even got teary when he was even talking about Katrina. And I don't even know that he named Katrina by name, but he basically talked about the moment when the city changed and just how they all came together as a city to, because I mean, goodness, New Orleans was destroyed after Katrina. And then it was so funny too, because you know, he has, I don't know if it's a birthmark. Is it a birthmark on the side of his face? Even when they pulled the cloth off of his bust, he even kind of like rubbed the side of his face on the bust, kind of like, yep, there's my trademark. But he had Sean Payton. He's the one that announced him. So Sean Payton was his coach at the Saints. He played. Yep. He coaches for the Denver Broncos now. But he really, really, you can tell that Sean Payton meant a lot to him. But it's just so emotional. And just when they go through and talk about all of them, not just Drew Brees, but when they go through and they talk about all the people in their lives who got them to where they are, and this is going to sound kind of mishy, and y'all can totally make fun of me, but when you're laying there watching something like this, you just think, okay, if I ever had an opportunity to have something like that happen, it's not so much the award.
0: Right.
1: What it got me to thinking about is, who are the people who've marked me? Like, right, who would those people be in my life?
3: Because we all have them.
1: We all have them. I mean, I can go back to teachers that believed in me, and I can go back to girlfriends who prayed significant prayers with me. I think about the two of you. Like, I would never be able to stand up anywhere and accept anything or talk about anything without talking about the two of you in my life. I mean, we've been together almost 20 years. Yep. I mean, and of course, family is automatic at the top of the list. But I don't know. I think that's kind of an interesting exercise to say, okay, who's marked me? Who's impacted me? And then why wouldn't we take a moment to let those people know how they impacted us?
0: I've had a chance to do that with a couple of people that got me started early in radio.
1: Yeah. Yeah.
0: Just to let them know.
1: Same. Ken Cooper. Ken Cooper is the one that gave me my shot in radio. And I have had a couple of opportunities to tell Ken, Ken, I would not be where I am today if it weren't for you taking a chance on
3: That's
1: me.
3: Awesome.
1: So anyway, it was really fun to watch. If you see it on YouTube, you could watch Drew Brees' speech. It was really good.
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1: Carbon, you're talking about community and the fact that we all have people in our lives that make a difference. And I was just thinking about the community here at the Joy FM, because while we've been on the air this morning, in the background, we have been getting pictures from our coworkers. First day of school pics
2: with
1: their kids.
2: I love it.
1: They're just so great.
2: I'm telling you, and this picture of Willa, I mean, all of them. We can start with the Hunter kids, the Dempsey kids, Jen's sweet babies, Crispy, who does imaging.
1: Karen is Karen, mini Chris.
2: I'm telling you. Chris, so for those of you who have been around for a long time, Chris used to be our producer years and years ago. And he was just over us.
1: Thank God.
2: And then
1: Hitch
2: we got Hitch
1: longer.
2: And Hitch right. is sweeter. And I mean, if Chris
0: he just doesn't have the willpower to leave.
2: Yeah. Well, Chris is like, and I'm not saying anything that if Chris were standing right here, he would agree. He'd be like, oh yeah, Hitch is much nicer than I am. But Chris is wicked creative. I mean, he does so great with all of our promos and our imaging. His son is literally a mini me, Kieran. And it's so funny because they just got off a cruise last week, and he had stopped by off the cruise with Alicia and the two boys. And Kieran is taller than Chris at this point. And he, you know, Chris is pretty much telling Kieran, you see that lady right there? Like, she held you as a newborn. But yeah, seeing all of these pictures, and then sweet little Willa starting first day of, of preschool, I could literally reach into that picture and just, I texted Andrew and Candace. I was like, bring that child to me right this minute.
1: And then there's sweet little JR.
2: Oh, yeah. JR always has to get in on the action.
1: Watching watching Mystery Science Theater.
2: Yeah.
1: We've got everywhere from newborns to starting
2: going
1: college.
2: Going to college. And
1: on
2: I know.
1: This staff.
2: And it's the same. It's the same for y'all. One quick note, just talking about how fast time goes. So yesterday, Pete and I went to a memorial service for Mike Wirtz, just an amazing man. We used to go to church with Mike and Debbie years ago. Mike was he was also in real estate, so he and Pete were colleagues. And then I knew their kids because I was a Young Life leader, especially with their oldest, Brian. And Brian did the eulogy yesterday, but here's what's so crazy. Like, I was the Young Life leader for Brian and Kristen. They're married, probably when they were in 10th grade. Young Life leader. I'm with them yesterday, walked over and talked to them after the memorial. Brian and Kristen, they either just celebrated or they're about to celebrate this fall. I think it's this fall. They're about to celebrate being married 20 years. Mm-hmm. 20 years. I'm looking at Brian and Kristen. I'm like, no.
1: It happens.
2: No, 20. And I remember going to their wedding. It's like, how are y'all celebrating your 20th anniversary? I was your Young Life leader.
0: Yep.
2: I was your Young Life leader. I took y'all on trips. I mean.
0: Yeah, it's crazy.
2: It is crazy.
0: Josh and Becca Wilson.
2: Yes.
0: 17 years.
2: I remember when
0: we met him when they were engaged.
2: He proposed.
0: Yeah.
2: Yes. Lord, we're
1: Let's
2: okay.
1: Here's the subject.
2: Here's the interesting thing. If you're listening this morning, everyone else ages. The three of us do not. I don't know how
0: it's
2: that
0: amazing.
2: Happens. We're still the same. We're all still 30
1: it's
2: years
1: a warp,
2: old.
1: A time warp. Yeah.
0: Yeah. It's a little bubble of perpetual youth. I don't know how we do it.
2: Know.
0: It's amazing.
2: It is.
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4: 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Should damn be living.

0: I don't know if this has happened to you, but I've found myself more times than I can count belting out the lyrics to so many songs here on the Joy FM.
1: God, I'm still counting my blessings. I'm gonna walk with Jesus.
0: Hey, it's JR. I mean, it doesn't take much. Maybe a few drives into work and these songs sneak in and embed their melodies and message, reminding you of who you are and whose you are. It's so good, even I sing the jingles.
1: Helping you find joy. It's JR in the house.
0: Anyway, from the songs that find you whenever you need them, to friends who are with you where you are, the Joy FM is here to help you find joy.
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1: I don't know if you heard this, but if you're looking for your next career move or a good job, especially in certain fields, but it's wider than you think, LinkedIn published their Cities on the Rise report July 21st. This story kind of broke over the weekend. And in the top 10 fastest growing job markets in mid-size metro areas, this excludes the big cities. So this is considered the right place to build a career or look for your next big gig. In the top 10 include Pensacola, Florida, which is not in our listening area, but my son lives there, so we spend some time in Pensacola. Northport, Bradenton, Sarasota is number 4 on the list, and the number 1 city on the list. Augusta.
2: Oh, wow. Huh.
1: Number 1 in the country.
2: Nice.
1: Now, I don't know if you're in the CSRA, if you want folks to know this or not.
2: Yeah, it's like, shh.
1: Keep it our secret, but it has been published. It's out there. LinkedIn published it. It's their Cities on the Rise report. They called Augusta the number 1 emerging city for jobs and career growth and one of the fastest growing hubs for cybersecurity with a growing med tech sector and data center investment.
0: Yep.
1: So they have hospitals, healthcare, higher education, Savannah River Nuclear Solutions, U.S. Army, and Augusta University. And this was interesting to me because all those are tech fields, nothing that certain people would be interested in. But almost 30% of the jobs in Augusta involve flexible work and hybrid work. And you say, well, you could do that anywhere, right? Yes, but not with the cost of living and the other factors that they factored in. So the third lowest home price on the list was in Augusta. The median cost of a home, it still sounds high to me, but that's just the market that we're in, was just about $395,000.
2: Oh, now see, that sounds great. That sounds great. When you see prices.
0: Yeah, if you've been looking around here lately.
2: If you've been looking around here, that's a townhouse.
1: I hadn't bought a house in about 25 years.
2: Yeah.
1: And then the median income was $55,000. So this makes Augusta a very attractive city for people that are looking for a medium market, a smaller town.
0: Yeah. Plus, it's just nice.
2: Yeah, it is nice. Housing is huge. Housing really is. I mean, it'll make or break an area. I mean, because salaries don't keep up with the price of homes.
1: I know. And then you've got other amenities like 970 acres of parks and green spaces, playgrounds, trails, dog parks, art galleries, dynamic food scene, and the Riverwalk.
2: Yep.
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1: Well, it's the first day of school for a lot of our listening area. I feel like by the end of this week, I feel like everyone's back in school, yes?
0: I think so.
1: It started mid-July, which I can't even wrap my brain around that. But the last couple of weeks, we have been, it's kind of like a rolling schedule of people going back to school. Something else is happening this week, which has just snuck up on us a little bit, especially getting back from vacations and summer routines and all of that. But Ford Taylor, who we just love, Ford Taylor has just made such an impression on us. We have sat through his teaching, all biblically based leadership teaching. As a matter of fact, our staff did this back in June 1st and 2nd. We did it as a staff. It was so great. I feel like we need to pull out some of the conversation that we had with Ford on the air back in June, just in case anybody missed it. It was just, we talked about transactional people versus relational people. Doesn't mean one is better than the other, just means it's different. Ford has talked to us about gossip. He's talked to us about having bumper buddies that just hold you accountable. Again, all biblical foundations, biblical foundation for all of his teachings.
2: And in any organization, those factors are game changing. If you understand the difference between transactional people and relational people, it can change your whole office. It can change your whole office if you shut down gossip. It can change your whole workspace, your church, your family, if you can implement some of these things in there. It did for us.
1: Ford is going to be in several of our cities all over our listening area. I know he's going to be in Georgia for a couple of dates. I feel like those are in October.
2: Yeah. Atlanta is going to be First Baptist Jonesboro, October 15th and 16th.
1: Yeah. He's in Tampa, the Tampa area, this Thursday and Friday. And we've had people register. But we got to thinking late last week, over the weekend, about giving some scholarships. We've got some scholarships that we want to give away. So here's why I bring it up. If there are some leaders in our area, maybe there's some business owners, and you would like to take part in this and go to Ford's training this Thursday and Friday, and it's 8 to 5, right? It's all day. It's 8 to 5. It's
2: not 8 to 4.
1: Eight to four. My bad. 8 to 4. 8 to 4. 8 to 4. Text us and let us know. I don't know how many scholarships we have, but we'll see how many people text us. But this is something where you would need to be in the Tampa Bay area, and you would need to be available 8 to 4 on
2: this Thursday and Friday.
1: Mm-hmm. It's not I can come for half a day on Thursday. It's not like that. Everything builds. Like when he teaches you one thing, then the next session builds on the previous section. So we're looking to give away some scholarships. I just want as many people to hear his teaching as possible, because I really feel like these are the types of teachings that change a city. Or if you'd like to register some of your folks to go, you can always go to thejoyfm.com and click on it there. But if there's someone that would like to go and would need a scholarship, we just want to gift that to a few of you. 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
0: What?
1: The dog ate my homework. It was in the wash. My
0: it's mom the first washed day my of pants. School.
1: My mom
0: and
1: washed
0: you're
1: my
0: already
1: pants.
0: Behind.
1: Yes, my mom washed my pants. My homework was in my pants, and it ate my the dryer ate my homework, and the dog ate my homework.
0: Which was it, the dryer or the dog?
1: I don't know. Take your pick. I don't have the big word of the day.
0: I think the word should have been hyperbole. Bill's big one
2: of the day. Hey, you survived the summer. Way to go. And with a new season, we've got the perfect soundtrack to help you find joy.

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It's Middays with Candace on The Joy FM.

Faithfully, that's Toby Mac on the Joy FM. Hey, I'm Candace. Was in with the morning crews for a little bit this morning talking about internet comments, which, let's be honest, nobody needs to get lost in internet comments. It's a dark place to be. So I'm happy to not be reading them, even though some of them are about me. I'm happy to just move along with my day.

Living Water. That's Kane on the Joy FM. Hey, I'm Candace. It is so fun to see all the back to school pictures. I've been obsessed. We're sending them around in our small group, in here at work, people whose kids are all going back to school. And at the Joy FM, I mean, we have people who have newborns all the way up to people who have kids going off to college and starting careers for the first time. So it is a widespread, but it really is a shift of a season this week. And as we kind of get settled in the next couple weeks.

0: The back-to-school season can feel a lot of different ways to a lot of different people. For some, it's a tearful morning of first. 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For others, it's an exciting rush to the bus stop. 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

Breathe On It. That's Torin Wells on the Joy FM. I know when you get in your car and you hit your preset, or maybe your car is already tuned in to the Joy FM, that could be a routine. It could be a favorite song. It could be a personality that you like listening to. Encouragement that you know comes from God's word. Whatever it is that keeps you locked into the Joy FM, just know that you are a part of a family. And I've never felt it more than in the last couple months. In fact, sorry to say it, but regardless of whether you wanted to or not, we're bonded. We are officially family. We're bonded. I couldn't have walked through this without you, and I couldn't be more grateful that it's you.

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0: Phil Wickham and Crowder on the Joy FM. Hey, I'm Candace. I hope this morning went well, the first day of school for so many kids and even students that maybe start halfway through the week. Last week, getting into that full week routine, there's something about those first day of school jitters. It doesn't matter who you are, whether you are the kid being dropped off or the parent dropping a kid off, there's still a bit of anxiety. I will say, having been in both positions right now, as a parent, I almost feel more anxious because I don't get to see how the day is going as they're there. I mean, you just kind of wait and hope. And, you know, even at the end of it, you're not going to get the play-by-play that you want or that you hope for. But the most and the best we can do is pray.
1: Things are getting real. Jesus, take the wheel. Only way I'm getting to the other side.

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1: You have 3 lights and 5 Mexican restaurants.
2: That's correct. There's actually a lot of chatter right now because it's rumored that we're getting a Waffle House.
1: Ooh, moving on up! Is this going to be the first chain restaurant in town?
2: We have a Hardee's. Oh, we do have a McDonald's.
1: Okay, every town has a McDonald's, right?
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1: Subway.
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1: those
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1: Those are the two.
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1: McDonald's, Subway.
2: Right.
1: Like, if you have a zip code, they instantly give you a Subway and a McDonald's. 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

Your Way's Better. That's Forrest Frank on the Joy FM. I think by now most parents have gotten the message, especially with social media literacy, with internet literacy, with AI and AI at work. Most parents have realized that when you're putting together a back to school sign, unless it is something that's just going to stay at your house in your personal possession, the less information, the better. On the back to school sign. And so that's kind of what I've been seeing. Most people are just saying, you know, the grade that they're going into, their name, something that is simple. It helps you mark this year, but it's not too much information that could potentially go out on social media.

World on Fire. That's for King and Country on the Joy FM. Hey, I'm Candace. This morning, thankfully, I had enough time to come in here, chat with the morning crews, and then make it back in time to bring my kids to their first days of school. I put school in air quotes because they go to daycare. They're still little, but it's still exciting. It's Emmett's first day in daycare. That is not something that he has done before. He's done church nursery, but this was kind of a first for him. And then my husband and I went and got Waffle House. And I was so surprised. I was expecting, oh, Monday morning, first day of school, Waffle House is going to be empty. It was not. There was a lot of parents there, I think, doing the same thing. Getting the kids to school and then saying, let's grab a little breakfast before we have to go. A little celebration for us. Oh, wow.

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0: 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We say that a lot. 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

Why should I worry? That's Carly Ann Taylor on the Joy FM. You're probably feeling a roller coaster of emotions today. I know I have just going into this next season with kids just looking more grown up. There's something about kids being, whether it's in their school uniform or just in their I'm getting ready for school clothes with their backpack and their sneakers, and they got their new haircuts, or, you know, they got their hair done with the bows. The bows. Oh my word. The bows that I have seen. They are so cute. Willow won't let me put one on her, but if you can get one on your daughter, thank you, because you're bringing the rest of us joy. There is a joy. There is a little bit of sadness, loss of the last season, but it's for things to come.

Foley, That Stars Go Dim on The Joy FM. Most of us have a routine as we go about our day, and part of that routine might be some form of caffeine, whether you start your day with coffee, tea, an energy drink or two. People just get in certain routines. My routine with coffee is one cup of coffee. That's just it. Every morning, one cup. I just don't have more than that. Otherwise, it kind of affects me weird throughout the rest of the day. However, I have a theory that if you are ordering a cup of coffee at a diner and it's bottomless, they just kind of keep filling it up, that counts as one cup. I don't know why, but it works in my brain and my body as well. Maybe there's just less caffeine in diner coffee, but I'm standing by it.

0: find it pretty easy to tell myself that God loves me. But for me to actually take the time to stop and open up His Word and receive His love, to actually know that He sees me and cares about my day, is a whole nother thing. How are we possibly going to know that God loves us if we don't give Him a voice into our lives? Giving Him a voice into our lives is by stopping and opening His Word.
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Sometimes life can be messy. And as a mother of two, she knows that's the truth. Middays with Candace on the Joy FM.

I believe that's Phil Wickham on the Joy FM. We celebrated Christmas in August this last weekend, kind of unintentionally too. I don't know what happened. During the day on Friday, Willa caught a vibe and wanted it to be Christmas. So when I came home from work, she was in full-on Christmas jammies. There's Christmas music playing. I mean, she greeted me with, "Mom, what did you get me for Christmas?" Like, well, first off, it's not Christmas. So, you know, and I could have been caught flat-footed. But thankfully, I keep my eye on Facebook Marketplace, and that day I happened to pick up these little carts, these wiggle carts, and they were in my trunk. And so I said, "Oh, I don't know, maybe something special." And then we did a whole deal. I drew on chalk on the sidewalk, "Merry Christmas," and had the wiggle carts out there. And somehow it all worked out. And we celebrated Christmas in August. It was a blast.

0: your love.
1: Toby Mac, the latest from him, It Feels Good. 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

Our street team here at the Joy FM is called our Joy Crew. They're such a great group of folks, and they are out all over the place with events happening from Chattanooga all the way down to Port St. Lucie, Florida. 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

Worthy of It All. That's CeCe Winans on the Joy FM. Such a great reminder that he really is worthy of all the praise that we could possibly give him. Sometimes I think, oh, God knows so much more than me. And that in itself is almost laughable. Yeah. No, we're talking about one grain of sand on a beach, right? That's the equivalent of what God knows, what he sees versus what I know.

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1: Brandon Lake and Nick Jonas with The Author on The Joy FM. 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

Chris Tomlin. That's Holy Forever on the Joy FM. Chris, having one of those names that, well, you probably know a couple Chris's in your life. It's a pretty popular one. In fact, the name Chris, it could be a man or a woman. And I think that's true for the meetup that happened this weekend as well. There was 1,000 people named Ryan that all met up at the Mall of America in Minnesota for a record-setting roller coaster ride. So that was the baseline behind this. It's actually a nonprofit organization called Ryan Meetup, and they do meetups all over the U.S. for people named Ryan. This time around, they all met at the Mall of America, which has a theme park in the center of it. So there's a roller coaster in the Mall of America, and all of these Ryans rode a roller coaster together, and they set an unofficial world record, a self-proclaimed world record of a Ryan roller coaster. The most people named Ryan on a roller coaster at once. I'm not exactly sure what the record was, but there was 1,000 people named Ryan that all met up at the mall, and they had different awards for even the furthest traveling Ryan. I actually found out about this because someone I know named Ryan was there. Speaking of Ryans, here's Blanca with Ryan Ellis. I'm yours.

Running Home. That's Cochran and Company on the Joy FM. I guess I'm curious how big your gathering would be. If they gathered all the people together with your name, would you need a mall? Would you need a theater? Would you need a room that seats roughly 70? I'm more in that category. There's definitely other Candaces out there. The numbers are just not the same as like a Ryan or a Chris

0: There's a moment most days don't announce. It's not the big win, not the breaking news. It's somewhere in the in-between. It's the first sip of coffee before the house wakes up. That quiet stretch of road with nowhere urgent to be. The deep breath you didn't realize you needed before going into work. Life isn't always lived in the highlight reel. Most of it happens in the small, steady moments that find themselves nestled in between. And maybe that's where joy can be found. Helping you find joy in the in-between. 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

Rescue Me. That's We the Kingdom on the Joy FM. As we are going into the afternoon, I want to pray for the students that are starting a new school year. Dear Lord, thank you so much for a change of season, for a reminder that in the good times, you're there. In the easy times, you're there. In the hard times, the trials, the moments of anxiety, the moments of excitement, the moments that include some tears, Lord, you're there. Lord, I pray that as we go into this new school year, that you make yourself known in the hearts of those that follow you. Make yourself known to students that would never think to look for you, to families that might be

hard times, the trials, the moments of anxiety, the moments of excitement, the moments that include some tears, Lord, you're there. Lord, I pray that as we go into this new school year, that you make yourself known in the hearts of those that follow you. Make yourself known to students that would never think to look for you, to families that might be impacted in incredible ways because of your presence. Lord, I pray for protection for our students as they're starting a new year. Lord, I pray for families that they're able to come together, support each other, and walk closer to you as we go into this next season. Thank you, Lord, for blessing us and help us to bless excitement, the moments that include some tears. Lord, you're there. Lord, I pray that as we go into this new school year, that you make yourself known in the hearts of those that follow you. Make yourself known to students.

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Ben Fuller with Carrie Underwood on the Joy FM. There's so many firsts that you're never really prepared for as a parent. My son went to daycare for the first time today, and it was sad, of course, because he cried as we dropped him off. We had to do the sneak out thing instead of like the, oh, happy wave, blow kisses thing. And that's just, that sits with you, you know? Luckily, he's our second, so we do know that I'm sure the second we rounded the corner, he was fine. We've gotten photo updates, which I love, by the way. I wish every single school, every single daycare would give you photo updates of your kid throughout the day. I just want to know exactly what they look like and if they're happy and if they're safe. And I just love seeing that. But he was happily eating lunch and I think he's doing all right. So if you're a parent experiencing a first today, maybe a little kindergarten drop off,

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1: Kimberly's been in this morning, my wife, and we've had a running foot and mouth count. The official number is 6. So, Kimberly, I just want to ask you, what's something you're looking forward to in our future?
2: I feel like we've had some conversations even about what retirement looks like, and I believe I have to be penciled in for time. And
1: Mike,
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1: Mike, that was a vicarious foot and mouth moment.
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2: With you.
1: With me.
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1: You were there, Chris.
2: So.
1: You remember. You were not there?
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1: That's 8.
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I can't even imagine how these parents felt. I'm Candace. This is the Joy FM. You know, actually, I take that back. I can imagine how they felt, which is why I am cringing as I read this story. There's a flight that was headed from British Columbia to Toronto, a domestic Canadian flight, where they had to cancel the whole flight, throw it away, rebook, try again tomorrow, because there was a toddler who simply would not put on their seatbelt. And you know what? I get it. And I do believe that that could cancel a whole flight. I can 100% see. Nobody knows the willpower of a toddler until you are face to face with it. And it's so much more than you would envision. I mean, I'm even thinking physically restraining the child and keeping them in. They're squirrely. And those airplane seatbelts, they don't hold them in. You could actually get the kid buckled, but they could still get out. You know what I'm saying? So when it says that the adult the child was traveling with nor the crew were able to actually keep this kid buckled in for takeoff, they had to just cancel the whole flight. I'm kind of cracking up now. I've gone through the different stages of cringe and grief, and now I'm laughing because guess what? Yeah, that toddler is probably going to, I don't know, be a politician someday. Let's be honest.

Jay King, that's Hard Place on the Joy FM. Okay, I can't let go of this concept of a toddler canceling a whole flight because the toddler simply would not put their seatbelt on. Because I know what the problem is. The toddler just wouldn't sit in the seat and stay sitting in the seat. I've been on flights before where my daughter, who loves to look out the window, especially when we're taking off, but guess what? She can't when she's sitting. She can't see out the window, where she's kind of crawled out of the seatbelt while she's already been buckled in, but she really wants to look out the window.

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You know what would have worked in order to get this flight going on time for that family? Ignore the toddler. Just don't look at him anymore. 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You know, it's not a big deal. 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They will forget, and they will eventually just sit down and put their seatbelt on for fun.

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0: Hey, it's JR. I mean, it doesn't take much. 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It's so good, even I sing the jingles.
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Wash. That's Elevation Rhythm on the Joy FM. Hey, I'm Candace. What a perfect song as we go into the afternoon. The reminder that we have been washed clean, that Jesus paid the ultimate price for our sins so we can be in relationship with God. Hey, if that is something that you've always mulled over in your mind, in your heart, but you've never actually taken the step, you've never made the decision to follow Christ, I know people that want to pray with you right now, or even talk with you, talk through it. Share with them what's on your heart. 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It's 877-800-PRAY.

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1: Happy first day of school. I'm Harley. I'm in second grade.
0: Woo! It's so awesome. I hope if you are picking up your kids after their first day of school that they had a great day and they're looking forward to a good year. Love you all. I will catch up with you tomorrow.

0: Before they became your favorite song, they had to have a beginning.
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0: Here is the story behind the song. If he was there-

0: times that I want things to go my way and they didn't. And then I was so glad that they didn't. That was the topic of conversation the day that this song was written. And then getting to know Carrie over the last few years has been such a blessing in my life, and her lending her voice to this song has brought such power and life to it. Your ways are higher. You know what you're doing with me. And so, I'd never know how good your plans could be if it was up to me.
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Hello, humans. Great to be with you. I hope you had a great weekend. It was that day of the year where you start seeing people posting pics. Welcome to seventh grade. And then people my age are like, oh no, I'm having flashbacks. Seventh grade was not good for me. I love times like this where like the seasons change. All right, here we go back into school. And then you start thinking everybody's going to be drinking pumpkin spice here. But then the next month, maybe sooner. Lex is going to join us from her little hideaway in Middle Tennessee. My son Boston will share some script on the way in just a couple minutes.

0: grateful for you.
1: Love that song. Chandler Moore on the Joy FM. I am JR, and we're going to check in with Lex in just a couple of minutes to get an update. We're going to do Give Me Your Weekend in 60 seconds. I feel if we don't set a clock, we can ramble. That's why we set the clock. All right. And we're coming from two different worlds. I'm just about kidless in my house. She's got two little kids in her house. So it's two different worlds that we're living on the weekend. Right now, speaking of kids, let's check in with my son, Boston, from the pantry at home, sharing God's word with us.
2: Hi, this is Boston with today's scripture verse. 1 Peter 2, verse 23. When they hurled their insults at him, he did not retaliate. When he suffered, he made no threats. Instead, he entrusted himself to him who judges justly. Peter 2, verse 23. Back to you, Dad.

0: The back-to-school season can feel a lot of different ways to a lot of different people. For some, it's a tearful morning of first. Consoled hugs, kisses, and a boo-hoo breakfast for the first-time elementary parents. For others, it's an exciting rush to the bus stop. Or even a moment of... Whatever it is to you, we're here to help you find joy all school year long. 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

0: right, that was brand new music from Matt Maher here on the Joy FM. Lex, I have a clock set for 60 seconds. Can you do it? Can you tell the world about your weekend in a 60-second time frame? In 3, 2, 1, tell us.
1: All right, so Friday night started off with a date night with me and the Hubs. We actually went into downtown Nashville to celebrate. He just hit a milestone at work. It was really successful. So we celebrated that. Then on Saturday morning, I'm in a class to become a lactation consultant. And so I worked on that for about 4 hours. Really fun. And then we took the kids to the reptile store. And it was the first time they had been. And it was like we took them to the zoo because there was bearded dragons everywhere, Pac-Man frogs, chameleons, fish, snakes. Like, there was so much in there for them to look at. They loved it. Then Saturday night, we tried to start watching Spider-Man, the first, I think it's Spider-Man Homecoming with Tom Holland, but I couldn't even make it through the movie. I just fell asleep. I'm getting just tired in my old age, I guess. Sunday, we went to church and we got a new pastor at our church. So it was my first time actually sitting in and listening to him preach. And I thought he did a fantastic job. And then Sunday night, we did a Sunday reset in the house. So I woke up this morning to a clean home.
0: You like hit 60 right on the dot. That was just perfect. If this was like your gymnastics performance at the Olympics, like you did all the triple sow cows, landed all the jumps, and everybody said, that's a 10 right there.
1: Wow.
0: Maybe I'm thinking ice skating. Which one is a sow cow?
1: I've never even heard of that.
0: Okay, sorry. You nailed all the jumps, whatever sport it was.
1: Yay. Oh, Lord.

0: Ah, I love that song. It's Phil Wickham and Crowder teaming up on the Joy FM. All right, we don't want to bore everybody just blabbing about our weekend, so we keep it to 60 seconds. Lex, you seem to crush this bit because it's like your weekend was built for this. Like, I'm going to do just enough to fill a 60-second recap, whereas I seem to only need about 15 seconds. Let's see how it goes. Little countdown, if you would.
1: Okay, 3, 2, 1.
0: All right. I, Friday night, left this show, went to Lowe's, and I bought, I'm a new dad. I bought an olive tree, and I named him Maximus Augustus. And then went to eat at Chili's for the first time ever. I don't think I've ever eaten there. Saturday, went to my son's exhibition soccer match. It was so hot, I almost just went back to the car to sit in AC, but I'm like, they're out there running in it. I cannot be a wuss and go bail to the car if sitting is too hot. Thankfully, we all got saved. Lightning storm came and we were saved. Saturday night, really exciting night. I changed my Brita filter that I do every 2 months. Sunday, got a board game at Walmart. Me and my daughter and my son went to Starbucks, and the board game we didn't realize was crazy inappropriate. That we have, we were like, what did we just buy?
1: And that's time.
0: Okay.
1: Wow.
0: That was it.
1: Your weekend is just something.
0: There's grandfather, there's like grandpas that are like tearing it up on the weekend compared to my list.
1: You're like, I changed the Brita filter. Like, you thought that was notable enough.
0: Yeah.
1: To share on the radio.
0: Wait till this coming weekend. It's time to change the AC filters. Party!

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CC Winans on the Joy FM. I had a cool picture just drop download into me yesterday. On Friday night, I went to go, my house is not built yet. I bought an acre and a half in the country, but just, you know, whoever works at the Hillsborough County permitting office, please, please, I need this house to get built. But in the meantime, I thought, you know what? I can go get a plant to take care of, just something to, I'm just obviously wanting this garden and this row of fruit trees in my new place whenever I move in. And so I thought, you know, let me just go get one. So ended up buying this olive tree and just enjoyed the past few days putting it in a place that's getting sun and water. But I got to looking at whatever pot Lowe's put it in. It's like, okay, this is a small pot and this olive tree is going to grow. Do I need to re... It's been on my mind, like, one day in the next 6 months, I'm going to have to repot this thing. But if you've ever moved a plant or a tree, it's kind of a nervy thing because the roots, which you've had to pull from its soil to put into new soil, it looks like the tree is going to die. The leaves start to wither a little bit because the roots have not taken to the new soil. This was all on my mind before I got to church yesterday. And all of a sudden, these pictures started coming to me during the service, which was all about being rooted and established by faith, being rooted and established in love. And I started looking at my life and the trauma that I've gone through over the past few years, and kind of part B of my life is starting, and it's been rough. Some days you're like, I don't know if I'm going to make it. This is too intense. And this is what God does when he starts to make something new. It's like a plant or a tree being put into new soil, into a bigger pot. The roots down in the dark in the soil, as they're trying to take to the new space it has, as it's trying to take to the new soil, it's affecting what you see at the top. It's affecting the leaves. But with proper sunlight, proper watering, the roots suddenly start to change and grow into the new soil. And I thought, the soil, the new soil, is the love of God, to be rooted and established in God's love. That's the new soil. And while it looked like you weren't going to make it for a while, with constant watering and sun, which is, you can say that's the word of God, that's prayer, that's community, all the things that help nourish the roots down in the dirt, suddenly the tree, the roots, they start to make a home in the new soil, and the tree starts to grow, and over time, fruit comes. But if you've gone through some stuff, I know it feels like, in a sense, this tree isn't gonna make it. But get back to what the tree needs. The daily watering, the daily sun. Because God does promise us that he works all things out for the good of those who love him, which means you're in your new pot. Get back to doing the things that he says to do, and in time, the roots will take. And then later, fruit will come. But right now, it's the roots that are down in the dark. You can't see what's changing. But part B of your life is starting. Focus on the root system. Focus on the fact that God loves you. And let the roots take to the new soil, basking in his love. God, cement these words to us through your Spirit. Thank you for your kindness. Thank you that you are all about taking graves and turning them into gardens. It's what you're good at. Help us as we go about this process to get back to spending time in your word and being quiet before you. Thank you, God, that you're a God that makes all things new. We pray to you today in Jesus' name.

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1: JR, back to school always makes me reconsider my career choice.
2: What is your career, by the way? Mom, or is it me, or us? Radio.
1: Well, radio. I would say radio.
2: Okay. I wasn't sure if you're like a mom who also does a wee bit of radio.
1: Yes, at this stage in my life, but I think over time, you know. Okay, radio. What I'm saying is that every year when we all go back to school, I really wish that I was a crossing guard.
2: Okay, after school with the flags and stuff?
1: Yeah, and before school. I mean, think about, like, maybe when I retire one day, because I don't think it's a full-time gig, right? Like, they're not standing out there all day, every day. It's just beginning of the end of the school day.
2: Also, you're 4'11", wearing an orange vest. You look like a road cone. I'm just throwing it out there. It's probably not the safest for you to be out there.
1: But it's such an important job, absolutely, right? And you get to know these kids because you work every day and you see them and you get to watch them grow. And like, it's, I just think it would be a really rewarding, kind of cool job to do.
2: Yeah. In Florida?
1: Okay, well... Listen, you're poking a lot of holes in my crossing guard
2: Lex,
1: admiration
2: for you,
1: here.
2: This is the worst dream ever for you.
1: In another life, I guess.
2: Okay. If you were taller and it was in a cooler climate.
1: Yeah. Yeah.
2: Okay. Hey, I'm a firm believer that if you got a dream, you go get it, Lex. I don't believe that. Sometimes. Yeah.

0: 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Helping you find joy.
1: Help you find joy.
2: Helping you find joy.
0: Helping you find joy. We know. We say that a lot. Because finding joy is sometimes easier saying than done.

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2: I've never seen a morning the sun forgot to rise. In every single detail, you're faithful every time.

0: So I did a little prep today, which normally I'm just winging this show.
1: Yeah, I'm impressed.
0: With back to school upon us, I know you're competitive, but I need you to know nobody's going to care if you don't get these right. They will love you for who you are. You were handcrafted in your mother Trisha's womb, and we all love you. You do not need to be competitive by being mad at yourself if you don't get these right, okay? I know. Okay. It's going against your nature, but I'm trying to grow you.
1: Okay.
0: Here we go. These are back to school related.
1: Questions? Just trivia questions?
0: It's all over the place.
1: Okay.
0: Tell me which back to school item I'm describing here. Until this back to school item was invented, people used to use bread instead.
1: A ruler?
0: A few years before the Declaration of Independence was signed, an English engineer named Edward Nairn is credited with discovering the natural rubber used.
1: An eraser.
0: That is correct. He reportedly picked up a piece of rubber instead of breadcrumbs and noticed what it could do. 60 years later, a guy named Hyman Lipton decided to put it on the end of a pencil.
1: Wow.
0: Could you imagine using breadcrumbs to erase something? Here's another school supply. What school supply am I talking about? 1903, the modern wax became widely popular with Benny and Smith. The name of this product was taken from two French words. One of the French words meant chalk, and the other one meant oily.
1: A crayon.
0: That's true. Crayola comes from the word cray for chalk and ola for oily. And so a crayon is basically oily chalk.
1: I feel like people are going to be mad we call them crayons, not a crayon.
0: See, my day started with a conversation with somebody that was busting up because I said crayon, like cranberry sauce.
1: Yeah.
0: I'm like, I haven't thought of it before.
1: My own mother makes fun of me for this.
0: What color crayon you want? Crayon? Yeah, crayon. Yeah. What are you saying? Crayon?
1: Crayon.
0: That's so French. That's just so French.

0: for a lot of people here today. Name the school supply I'm talking about, Lex. This school supply dates back to ancient China, credited to Kai Lun around 105 AD.
1: Wow. A protractor?
0: This will give it away. 1900 years later, they added lines to it.
1: Paper.
0: That's correct. Teacher celebrities, okay? Hugh Jackman, the actor, who's in Greatest Showman. He was a teacher. What class did he teach?
1: History?
0: P.E. Hugh Jackman was a P.E. teacher. I didn't listen to their music. I wasn't allowed to. But the rock band Kiss, they do the black...
1: Is that the guy with the tongue?
0: Yeah, the black and white makeup. Gene Simmons. Uh-huh. What grade did he teach?
1: 7th.
0: He was an elementary school teacher.
1: Wow.
0: Terrifying.
2: yeah.

0: guys. Big goals, huh? All right. Well, see you later.
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1: Lex, you now live in a little town in Middle Tennessee that I would have to zoom in on the map to even know it exists.
2: Yeah, 5,000 people, 3 red lights, but 5 Mexican restaurants, so.
1: You have 3 lights and 5 Mexican restaurants.
2: That's correct. There's actually a lot of chatter right now because it's rumored that we're getting a Waffle House.
1: Ooh, moving on up! Is this going to be the first chain restaurant in town?
2: We have a Hardee's. Oh, we do have a McDonald's.
1: Okay, every town has a McDonald's, right?
2: And a Subway. Everybody has
1: those
2: a Subway.
1: Those are the two.
2: Yeah.
1: McDonald's, Subway.
2: Right.
1: Like, if you have a zip code, they instantly give you a Subway and a McDonald's. You know you hit it big when the Chick-fil-A and the Starbucks roll up.
2: Oh, we're a long way from that.
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0: It's We the Kingdom right there. I know a lot of kids went back to school today, so it's kind of on our minds. Back to school fun here for us. Which one's older, the calculator or the stapler?
1: I'm going calculator.
0: The calculator is roughly 100 years older than the stapler.
1: Yeah. Can I just tell you, when I was allowed to use a calculator in school, because it was one of those, you're not always going to have a calculator in your back pocket.
0: Mm-hmm.
1: And it's like,
0: yeah,
1: actually,
0: no, we do.
1: We do.
0: That's
1: also
0: a good point. Yeah.
1: You're never gonna talk for a living, Alexa. You need to learn how to sit and be quiet. Well, take that, teacher. Look at me now. My mom, for back to school, every year on the first day of school, she would open both my brother and my door, and she would stand in the hallway and sing, "It's the most wonderful time of the year." And I'm like, that's a terrible way to be walking.
0: My mother would walk in, "Rise and shine and give God the glory, glory."
1: We have different childhoods.
0: Rise and shine at children of the... And then she'd break out a spray bottle and spray cold water on my face because I wasn't getting up.

0: It's the latest from Torrin Wells. Don't forget, if you need prayer today, we have a prayer line always available at 877-800-PRAY. I am JR. My friend Lex, filling in for producer Cotton, who's on maternity leave. Lex joining us from Middle Tennessee today. As we wrap up, we're just learning some things about, you know, school. As it's on our minds. What's older, the pencil or the pen?
1: Ooh, I'm going to go pen.
0: Pens are 4,500 years older than the pencil. Earliest ink pens were recorded to have been created 4,500 years before the modern pencil. And I get called old because I'm the pencil guy around here. I'm like, wait a second here. Yeah. I'm modern. Me and my number two are modern. What's the average starting pay and average pay for teachers in America?
1: Oh, I don't know. Don't make me do that. I know it's not enough. Whatever it is.
0: This is not enough.
1: It's not enough.
0: The average starting pay, this is data from 2 years ago, but the average starting pay for teachers in America is $48,000. The average teacher salary is $75,000. Last one for you. How many of these can you do you think you can nail? The top 10 most common high school mascot names, high schools in America.
1: Let's go with like the Tigers.
0: Number two, second most popular.
1: Maybe the Cougars.
0: No Cougar on the list. That's surprising, actually.
1: Maybe like the Rams.
0: No Rams.
1: No, the Eagles.
0: Number one.
1: The really?
0: Eagles, number one most used high school mascot.
1: The Knights?
0: No Knights.
1: The Pirates?
0: Pirates was number five or number six on this list.
1: Okay.
0: Oh, my
1: the
0: high
1: Panthers?
0: School. Panthers were number four.
1: Okay.
0: Number three is also a major college in the SEC.
1: Oh, the Bulldogs?
0: Yeah, Bulldogs is the third most used. You got Panthers. My high school was at number five, Wolves or Wildcats.
1: Yeah.
0: Number five, Pirates was at six. My son plays soccer at the Lakewood Ranch. Mustangs was number seven. The Falcons, number eight. Bears, number nine. And the Warriors, number 10.
1: The Warriors?
0: Yeah. Yeah, I don't.
1: Wow.
0: You know,
1: my high school was the Bulls. That's not on there.
0: Oh, yeah. Where's no Bull? There's no Bull here. Huh. Okay, we've learned a lot today. Quick quiz. What's the starting pay for a teacher?
1: $48,000.
0: $45,000. What's older, the pen or the pencil?
1: Pen.
0: Yeah. What school subject was, what school item was created in China around the birth of Christ?
1: The paper.
0: That's absolutely correct. And who was an elementary school teacher?
1: The guy from KISS.
0: Yep. Good job. You were listening.

0: Hey, Lex, you saw everybody, you know, you woke up this morning and turned on social media, like it's a channel. Everybody's posting pics of their kids with chalkboards, you know? It's mm-hmm. a big day for the mini chalkboard industry.
1: Yeah.
0: This is their Super Bowl. But I've always had homeschool kids, so it's like you have to be reminded, oh, hey, today's that day where you say what grade they're going into at the front door. I only have one in school, and I don't know what grade he's in. You know homeschoolers. They can speak Latin, but they still eat bugs. What grade is that?
1: Yeah, that's hard. I will say, it always amazes me, these pictures, because think about how chaotic mornings can be, you know, especially the first day when you don't have a routine and you're trying to make it out the door on time, rushing, where's this, where's that, I gotta get that. It's mayhem. And so the fact that there is even like 0.2 of a millisecond to pause and take a photo
0: and smile,
1: like that's pretty impressive to me.
0: One take is not enough.
1: Yeah, I will say, I feel like this year people have been a little bit safer too about those chalkboards, because you know, you don't want to put like your kid's school and teacher and age and all the things. It's kind of, that's a lot of information to put out there on the internet.
0: And your house address is on the wall next door.
1: Yeah, right. Exactly.
0: Did your kids go to a grade today?
1: They start preschool next week. We actually have meet the teacher night tonight after the show.
0: What are you going to wear to it?
1: To meet the teacher night?
0: Yeah. Have you thought about it?
1: Well, I have a yellow shirt and I have some high-waisted shorts that I was planning on wearing.
0: What's my New Balances. What's a high-waisted short?
1: Well, it comes up high, like the waist of it.
0: And you're doing that on purpose?
1: They're actually paper bag shorts too, if you really want to get specific.
0: They're made of paper?
1: No, it's just the waistline. It's kind of like ruffled at the top.
0: Okay. And you're making are you trying to make a statement with the other moms and dads or?
1: No. Nope.
0: Just what's clean?
1: Yeah. Yeah.
0: This will be the first impression that you give these parents that you're going to have to see all year.
1: Well, yeah, but...
0: You really think your paper shorts and yellow shirt are going to do the job?
1: Well, I did think so, and now I'm reconsidering, JR.

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1: A pack of 20 number two pencils, package of 200 wide ruled notebook paper, ballpoint pens, whiteboard with dry erase markers, three prong two pocket folders, tab dividers, 1-inch binder with pouches, crayons, rod line markers, highlighters, purple glue sticks, sided scissors, pocket calculator, headphones, iPad charger,
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0: 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Hope you had a great weekend. First day back to school for some. Just catching up with Lex a little bit. You said you got a new pastor.
1: We did, yeah. It was his second Sunday actually preaching, but I was out last Sunday because the kids were sick.
0: Yeah.
1: So, yeah.
0: So, I mean, this is your new guy, you know? How did you feel about his delivery?
1: Oh, I thought it was fantastic.
0: Is he a yelling kind or soft-spoken?
1: No. Very articulate and very intentional about his words, which I feel like sometimes pastors, they can get going and things are flying out. This is okay. But no, very well-spoken. I thought he did a fantastic job. I'm excited that he's our pastor.
0: Have you had a convo with him?
1: Yeah, I mean, he's like 6'5 or something, so it's hard for us to, you know, converse unless he's sitting down at a table or something.
0: Yeah, he can't see you down there.
1: Yeah, different stratosphere. But I have spoken to his wife quite a bit because they have a 4-year-old.
0: Because she's shorter. Yeah.
1: Yeah, they sit in front of us in the pews too. So,
0: you know, I was going to a church in California. I had high hopes for this church, and I ended up leaving to go into a different church because the pastor kept using the same annoying phrase. Anytime he wanted you to lean in, he would say, "Track with me." And it became this just, every time he said it, I would just cringe. I'm like, you're saying this too much. And then Paul in the second letter to the Ephesians, "Now track with me here." And I'm just like, and now I get triggered anytime I'm in a church and a pastor says, "Track with me."
1: I'm loving what he's going through an entire book at a time. Like, he's a true expository preacher. Like, it's great. I'm excited.
0: Wait, he went through all the books in your first week?
1: He went through 5 verses. But
0: right, take your time, buddy. Let's think about your long-term stay here. You just went through the whole
1: There's
0: Bible.
1: Only six.

Absolutely love that guy. Steph Schleeder on the Joy FM. In church yesterday, I love when the Holy Spirit does this. You know, if you've been around Scripture for a little while, you can kind of coast when you hear, I don't know how many times somebody has started reading Jeremiah 29:11. It's like in your head, you can go, I can just, the meaning starts to get away from you a little bit because of repetition. You've heard something so much that you, when that starts to happen, you have to take a new angle. You got to come at it from a different spot. There was a little bit of scripture that was tossed out at some point during the sermon on Sunday that in my head, I started to not check out, but just kind of go into cruise control because I'd heard it so much until it was phrased from a different angle. And it's Paul talking to those in Ephesus in Ephesians 3, where he's saying that everything is, my NIV says rubbish. Everything is trash. Another translation would be like dung, like poo, in comparison with knowing Christ Jesus, my Lord. And then when you break that down further, it's that word everything. I mean, everything means everything. It's not saying some things aren't good, a marriage or being able to pay your bills or taking a vacation, finding the right spouse. All the things you experience in your life, they all fall under the umbrella of everything. And Paul here is saying that all of it, everything, is dung, rubbish, trash in comparison to knowing Christ Jesus. If that's not a goal of life statement right there, I don't know what is. Nothing means more than knowing Christ Jesus. The rest of it is rubbish, not in itself, but in comparison to the importance of knowing Christ Jesus. When I heard it said like that, for something so important, it deserves more time and more pursuit than I'm giving it. If it's the all in all, I should not be going at it with this little effort that I've been putting in. So Jesus, would you come and give us insight? Just like Paul shared, come and open the eyes of our heart that we might know you more today and be changed in your presence today, God. Come and let us see. Tonight, tomorrow, God, we pray for moments that we would know the risen Jesus more. Know his presence in our lives. God, you are great. We pray to you in Jesus' name.

0: find it pretty easy to tell myself that God loves me. But for me to actually take the time to stop and open up His Word and receive His love, to actually know that He sees me and cares about my day, is a whole nother thing. How are we possibly going to know that God loves us if we don't give Him a voice into our lives? Giving Him a voice into our lives is by stopping and opening His Word.
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1: 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And that's why they're a trusted partner. 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

0: right, ladies and gentlemen, thank you for hanging out here on this Monday. Some are just kind of shaking off day one of school, getting back to routines. Others have a little bit of a wait. I did want to say that today is the 10th day of August, and it's the first day of school for a lot of people, which is kind of funny because it is National Lazy Day today.
1: Oh, yeah. There's not a lot of laziness happening today. Yeah.
0: Also a day to celebrate the s'more, which I feel like...
1: S'mores?
0: S'mores. Like
1: campfire s'mores?
0: Yeah. I feel like you could have put that at, like, in not back to school time. Mm-hmm. You know? It's like... National Candy Cane Day being in October. Like, what happened here in the planet?
1: I don't know. S'mores are kind of a year-round treat, I think. But I do see what you're... We're probably not lighting the bonfire tonight.
0: Yeah. I feel like July would be a great month for S'more Day.
1: Yeah.
0: Actually, National Lazy Day would be great in earlier July as well. Somebody dropped the ball here, do you know? World Lion Day, I guess that's fine, but I'm okay with that being I got no qualms with that being today.
1: Yeah, I like the lions because they sleep like some 21 hours a day or something.
0: That's why they put it on National Lazy Day.
1: Perfect. Yeah. Makes sense. And maybe they like s'mores.
0: Or they're always looking to eat some more. This whole buildup was just so I could deliver that.

0: Lex, are you nervous at all about the back to school germ thing that kind of hits the world all at the same time?
1: I feel like my kids are little enough. We kind of just live in a constant state of boogers. So, well, you
0: they're
1: know,
0: always
1: snotty
0: sick,
1: noses.
0: You mean?
1: Yeah, okay. Toddlers.
0: And I just did a simple search. What are ways with back to school upon us that you can try your best to not get sick? Okay. It said number one was hand washing, making that a habit. Number two was prioritizing sleep.
1: Mm.
0: Apparently, if you don't get a lot of sleep, immune system is like takes its shield and it's like, I'm going to put the shield down for a little bit and we'll just see what happens. I hope I don't get hit by an arrow. Mm-hmm. Get sleep, get rest. Number three, eat a balanced diet to prevent a cold. My kid lives off of nuggets and...
1: Yeah, I feel like this list was not written by a parent because all of these things are very hard to get children to do.
0: Yeah. Staying hydrated. How much does your kid drink water all day?
1: Yeah, well, he has a water bottle. Hopefully he drinks it.
0: Teach kids to cover with their elbow or a tissue. Last one, keep moving. Regular physical exercise, adequate sleep, help you with managing stress, upping your immune system. Also, don't load kids up on too much vitamin C or zinc. They have everything they need, most kids, to be able to fight off stuff.
1: Yeah, not us.
0: I do believe in a couple of these. The times I've gotten sick, I notice it's because I wasn't getting a lot of sleep or I was stressed.
1: Yeah, the years that I've been very ill on this show even...
0: Was it because I was stressing you out?
1: Well, you're not the easiest person to work with. No, what? But... And you do text late at night, so I wasn't getting a lot of...
0: Just wanted an idea, you know?

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0: There's a moment most days don't announce. It's not the big win, not the breaking news. It's somewhere in the in-between. It's the first sip of coffee before the house wakes up. That quiet stretch of road with nowhere urgent to be. The deep breath you didn't realize you needed before going into work. Life isn't always lived in the highlight reel. Most of it happens in the small, steady moments that find themselves nestled in between. And maybe that's where joy can be found. Helping you find joy in the in-between. 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
0: 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But here's the thing. Each has something to offer that helps you find joy throughout the day. The Morning Cruise is like having coffee with friends. Candace is that relatable friend who meets you right where you are to make you smile in the middays. And while on the way home, the JR Show is just the perfect blend to put a nice bow on your day. So whenever and wherever you listen, you'll always have a reason to find joy. 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

This is Boston with today's scripture verse. 1 Peter 2, verse 23. When they hurled their insults at him, he did not retaliate. When he suffered, he made no threats. Instead, he entrusted himself to him who judges justly. 1 Peter 2, verse 23. Back to you, Dad.

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going to wrap it up for today. Thank you so much for hanging out. Hope you have a great rest of your Monday. For those whose first day is tomorrow, take a deep breath. Know that we are here for you on the way home, on just kind of shaking off that first day. We will try to do a poll of the peeps tomorrow, I believe. Lex should be joining me. And we'll try to check in with Cotton. I want to find out how she's doing as well. I think little baby JJ is doubled in size. Yeah, we'll talk to you mañana.

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He's our living water. Drink deeply tonight. Be refreshed. I love that. Brand new cane, the Joy FM. How are you? I'm Michelle. It is good to be with you. Did you have a good day? Had a full day. I'm ready to sit with you tonight, and I've pulled out some of the best songs all night tonight. We'll pray together after a while. Look forward to that. Right now, turn this one up. It's Brandon Lake.

0: crown.
1: Need to breathe with that one. The Joy FM. I've just got to say thank you to all the friends who keep the Joy FM strong. It's amazing, you know, when you walk in hard places, how songs and worship and lyrics just jump out at you in a different way. You know, you listen differently, and maybe you're in that place tonight as well. But I'm just grateful that the Joy FM is here. It's become my lifeline during this season of my life as I'm facing some Goliath. And so I just thank you. 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
1: God, I'm still counting my blessings. I'm gonna walk with Jesus.
0: Hey, it's JR. I mean, it doesn't take much. Maybe a few drives into work and these songs sneak in and embed their melodies and message, reminding you of who you are and whose you are. It's so good, even I sing the jingles.
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1: I'm Michelle. It's always good to have you listening. Listen to this. 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That's because you don't know which song is coming on next, and it shakes up your brain's familiar patterns, which can spark creative thinking. Plus, you get a burst of feel-good hormones. So I'm so glad you're listening today.

Well, I'm counting on it. I love that. Brand new Matt Maher, The Joy FM. Well, there's things going on. You know, I realized school getting ready to start. Are you ready? Oh, my goodness. I can't believe it. We're going to have all of those pictures on social media next week with everybody in their first day of school. And I know most of the back to school shopping hopefully is done. This is your last weekend. Hurrah for a lot of folks. So I went to get something in the store the other day and I realized everybody was doing back to school shopping. There was like 30 something people in the checkout. I'm like, nope, I don't need this that bad. I walked out of the store. There's power in your prayers. Let me remind you of this. Bay Turner's going to sing about it. 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
1: Kimberly's been in this morning, my wife, and we've had a running foot and mouth count. The official number is 6. So, Kimberly, I just want to ask you, what's something you're looking forward to in our future?
2: I feel like we've had some conversations even about what retirement looks like, and I believe I have to be penciled in for time. And
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1: Mike, that was a vicarious foot and mouth moment.
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2: With you.
1: With me.
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1: You remember. You were not there?
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1: That's a...
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